Well, if you're lamenting a little bit the passing of Labor Day, because it feels like summer's over, somebody reminded me, you know, summer is not over until September 22nd. So just settle your pumpkin spice down a little bit. It's still summer.

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0: I'm not sure if you know who Andrew Garfield is. Sounds like an old president, doesn't he? But he's really an actor. And he got a part in this Martin Scorsese movie called Silence, and he was supposed to play a Jesuit priest. Well, I guess he just kind of followed this guy around to see what he did and to learn his practices. And guess what? In the middle of all of this, he fell in love with Jesus, and he had no faith before that. I'd be curious to know what Martin Scorsese thought about that. But the reason I'm telling you is because I know we hear a lot about people moving away from faith, but there are a lot that are coming to faith.
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0: If you feel like there's something God is asking you to do, I sure wouldn't take no for an answer. Hey there, it's Lisa Berry, and neither did this particular nun who over 100 years ago in her town, a tornado whipped through and killed 37 people. Well, she and a bunch of other nuns set up a triage in a dance hall because there was no hospital. There was one doctor in the town, and she went to him and said, "We need to build a hospital." He's like, "It would take $40,000, which in today's economy would be well over $1 million. He said, "You can't do it." She didn't argue with him. She just said if he would take charge of the hospital, the sisters would take charge of paying for it. And they didn't even go look for donations. They taught school and handed over their wages for 6 years, every single dollar. She bought the land. She hired the builders. The hospital opened the next year. And the doctor ran it. The doctor had two sons, and they went into medicine and built their surgical practice in her building. Eventually, they named it the Mayo Clinic. So now back to you. If you really believe God's given you a vision for something, there's probably a very good reason he gave it to you.
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Well, the next time you find a mosquito sitting on your skin, ready to dig in, you may not want to smoosh it because scientists might want it. Hey there, it's Lisa. Well, not all of it, just part of it. It's ouchie stinger. And you're like, say what now? So they figured out they can use mosquito mouth parts as nozzles for 3D printers. Doesn't it sound like a weird dream you would have and wake up and you try to explain it to people? They're like, oh, that's really weird. But it's a real thing. I would say that is like the epitome of recycling.

0: Behind the song, Praise You All the Same. Here's Eric Nieder.
1: Job 121 says, the Lord gave and the Lord has taken away. May the name of the Lord be praised. This verse is the heart behind my new song, Praise You All the Same.
2: I will praise you all the same.
1: My wife and I, we got two little kids, and our five-year little girl was born with a rare foot condition known as club feet. And through many years of surgeries and therapy and braces and castings, the Lord has taken our little girl's trial and turned it into a testimony of His goodness, of His mercy and healing and grace. And through it all, Job 121 and this song, Praise You All the Same, has become an anthem for our little girl and for our family. For the Lord gives and the Lord takes away. May the name of the Lord be praised.
2: Jesus, my portion, to have you is enough.

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4: 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Shouldn't be living.

0: I'm not sure if you ever purchased your yearbooks back in the day. They were always so expensive. My parents didn't really want to pay for them. So I think I got one in high school and one in college. Hey, it's Lisa Berry. And then I was looking for a certain photo. And so I Facebook messaged one of my college friends. And she goes, well, you know, they're all available online for download. I'm like, I had no idea. Did you know that? Sure enough, she gives me this link and I've got access to all the 3 years I had in college. And I found the picture I wanted. You can start by Googling the exact name of your school, yearbook name, and the year you're looking for. Yours is probably out there too. But I'll warn you, once you find it, you will not get anything else done on your to-do list for probably 2 hours.
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0: one mom has a big pumpkin and she calls it the thankful pumpkin. And so each one of the kids takes a Sharpie and they write something on the pumpkin that they're thankful for. And then by Thanksgiving, the pumpkin's going to be full. That's so sweet.
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5: I didn't wake up today by accident. 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

perfectly. Start your day with Kevin and Taylor in the morning. It's the Dave Ramsey Show from 1 till 4. Doug and Jamie will take you home afternoon drive. And it's Penny keeping the faith evenings on Glory 97. Oh, Lord.

0: Today's Christian music for Sheraton, Randolph, and Shelby counties. 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
2: 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God is not waiting in anger to punish us for our wrongs. He's running after us to meet us right where we are, just like the prodigal son. He welcomes us with open arms. He throws a robe around our back and a ring on our finger. No condemnation, just love. That's what grace can do.
3: I've seen what sin can do.

there are a lot of voices in our heads that tell us what we can and can't do. Don't try that. You're going to fail. You're no good at that. Hey there, it's Lisa Berry. James Earl Jones experienced that too. I never knew he had a stuttering problem, but he was essentially mute from first grade through his freshman year in high school. He didn't want to live with the constant frustration, so he just stopped talking. And you know what changed? A teacher noticed that he was really great at writing poetry. And he said to him, "You know, Jim, this is really good, but I don't believe you wrote it. If you really wrote this, then stand up in front of the class and recite it from memory." He did, without stuttering once. Turns out the reason he stuttered was because there was a weak muscle near his vocal cords. The doctor told him this is fixable. James worked hard and fixed it. I wonder what voices you've been listening to that have been telling you things are never going to change. It's always going to be this bad. And what have you believed about your kids, that the stuff they struggle with now, they'll have for the rest of their lives? Maybe today you hear a new voice in your head, and maybe it's spoken in the voice of James Earl Jones saying,

0: Hey there, it's Lisa Berry. Do you feel this too? Like everybody seems to give you a pass for your first couple of mistakes because they know it's your first rodeo. But someone I follow online made a really good point about that. He said people kind of expect you to know how to do everything by your second rodeo. And quite honestly, that is still a very low number of rodeos.
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4: Evergreen is a song that's all about those moments in life where you're spiraling, where you feel like you're spinning out of control. I think we all have those seasons where we feel like we lose our North Star for a second.
5: Great is your faithfulness.
4: The reason why I think that's okay is because God actually never does. And it's not so much about how faithful we are, but it's about how faithful He is. And it doesn't matter what season we're in, God is evergreen in every single season. That's what the song is all about. Just a celebration of how good God is, no matter what.

0: Do you ever want to know how to pronounce something? And so you go on Google and you type in how to pronounce, and then you type in the word. And then they give you like three options, right? And they're all different. It's like, well, that's not helpful. Which one of you is right? It's so hard these days trying to find a certain answer to a problem. You can find answers on the internet that will support any answer you want. I guess that's the downside of having access to all this information. Now we've got 4,000 different answers and we don't know who's right.
1: 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This is Brant, by the way, but what's weird, we'll spend 3 hours reading reviews before buying like a $30 gadget online and then make huge financial decisions without doing much research at all, just going with the first thing we hear. 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

I wanna dance like David, I wanna faith like Paul, I wanna sing like Silas tearing down the prison walls. I wanna face that fire, it won't

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1: The story behind the song, He Will. 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
2: He Will is really a song about walking by faith. I think that when we are going through situations that are difficult, it can be so hard to see how God is going to bring any sort of resolution. This song is such a faith builder. I can remember God's faithfulness in times past, and that reminds me of who He really is and that He's not left me and He's not forsaken me. And so when I sing this song, it's like declaring the truth of who I know God to be. And so I pray that this song would be an encouragement to you as well, that no matter what you're walking through, you know that even if you don't understand how it's going to turn out, you know the God who will.

0: Do you remember back in the day when you used to be able to walk somebody through the airport to their gate and wave goodbye? There's a whole generation of people who have no idea what that's like. But those days may be coming to an end because TSA just relaxed some rules. Now, what you need to know, though, is it's not open to everybody yet. And there's only 13 airports participating. Not only that, you have to apply 1 to 3 days ahead of time and you got to be approved. And so it's not quite as easy as snapping your fingers and breezing through TSA, but we're getting closer. I'm happy with closer.
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0: 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Being the light for other people. 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But then other days, you need it from them. And that's exactly what Jesus said would do us all so much good.
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0: 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A good thing.

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0: You feel like you're just not all there today. 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
1: 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It happened to me, too. 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

0: I love how God lets us search out the mysteries in the universe. Like, for example, did you know scientists think they might finally figure out how the moon was formed? It's not even a question I ever had, but now I want to know the answer. They've long thought something slammed into the Earth and part of it broke off, and now they're thinking that something was Mercury. And right now, a spacecraft is about to land on Mercury, trying to uncover some answers. So basically, Mercury may be missing a few pieces, and we could be looking at one of them every single night.
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1: The story behind the song, Revival. Here's Jeremy Camp.
2: I was actually scrolling through Instagram, and I saw all these people saying, Revival is happening now. There's sold-out stadiums everywhere. And although I know that could happen from that, but really, Revival is, it starts with us. It starts with our heart, saying, God, I want to walk in purity. I want to walk in holiness, and truly stepping out in that. So my encouragement, not that you can't have big crowds, the big crowds don't actually always equal revival. It begins with our heart. So check your heart and say, God, what do you want to do with me so I can walk in the fullness of who you are?

0: I'm not sure what you're going to be working on this weekend, but I hope it's something you're really looking forward to, something super fun. I'm going to be trying to shoot some video and learn how to do that better. Because it seems like every time I shoot video, I realize something wasn't right. Either I didn't have the microphone on, or I have food in my teeth or something. So trying new things, it's always fun.
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The God of the Bible is still the same God today. I was reading about Elijah in 1 Kings 17 and how he interacts with a widow. And he says, hey, can you bring me some water and can you bring me some bread? And she says, well, no, I only have a handful of flour and a little olive oil. And I was going to make some dinner for my son and I. And then I thought we might die because we don't have any food. And Elijah says to her, don't be afraid. Go home, make the bread, bring some for me, and that jar of flour and the oil will not run dry. He was absolutely right. And the story goes on to say that she went and she did as Elijah told her, and there was food every single day for her family and for Elijah. The God that I have on my side is this same God.

0: Hey, I'm Heather, and I want to thank you for spending some time with me. If you are an overthinker, and well, I am, I want to remind you that you have survived things that you didn't think you would. You've already been through things that were really, really hard, and you have survived them, and God has brought you through them. 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
5: I didn't wake up today by accident. I've been gifted another day by God, and I get to choose what to do with it. And this song shouts, I came to praise. That's why I woke up today.
6: I came to praise. That's why I woke up.
5: So no matter what I'm walking through, God is worthy. No matter how I'm feeling, He's still faithful, and He deserves my praise.

0: it's easy to get into a cycle of negativity. I found something that might help with that. Add a note to your phone. Now, I do this with lots of things because I always tend to have my phone with me. But add a note to your phone that says, good things are always happening to me. And then purposefully, every single day, find something to add to that list. It might just be a game changer.
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0: Hi, I'm Heather, and I want to encourage you today. You are stronger than you know. Now, you might not have anybody else in your life telling you that, but you have a God who is creator of the universe, who believes in you, who's working on your behalf, and he loved you so much, he didn't want eternity without you. That's why Jesus died on the cross.
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1: It's pretty cool, but a single text can actually make you tear up. Hi, I'm Heather. I've got a text from a former coworker, a really good friend of mine. I loved him and his wife, and whenever I would visit where he was at in our organization, they would take me out to dinner, and he texted me today and said, "I miss your face." And I was like, oh, I mean, like, I actually get teared up just thinking about it. That was really nice, you know? And I said, I miss you guys too, because I'm not with that organization anymore. But that simple text is powerful.
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1: The story behind the song, Praise You All the Same. Here's Eric Nieder.
2: Job 1:21 says, the Lord gave and the Lord has taken away. May the name of the Lord be praised. This verse is the heart behind my new song, Praise You All the Same.
3: I will praise you all the same.
2: My wife and I, we got two little kids, and our five-year-old little girl was born with a rare foot condition known as club feet. And through many years of surgeries and therapy and braces and castings, the Lord has taken our little girl's trial and turned it into a testimony of His goodness, of His mercy and healing and grace. And through it all, Job 1:21 and this song, Praise You All the Same, has become an anthem for our little girl and for our family. For the Lord gives and the Lord takes away. May the name of the Lord be praised.
3: Jesus, my portion, to have you is enough.

0: If you are an overthinker, and man, I am, I want to encourage you today. Hi, I'm Heather. Keep your mind off of things that don't help you think positively. I tend to spiral at times when I'm going through a difficult situation, and that will help keep yourself distracted from bad thoughts. For me, sometimes it's worship music. Sometimes it's getting into God's word just to remind me of God's goodness and his faithfulness.
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0: There may be days, times, seasons where you feel like you're just surviving. I totally get it. I read this yesterday and I thought this is really good to not just survive, but to thrive. Your life might be built on survival rather than surrender. Oh, wow. Because when I surrender everything to God and I lay everything at his feet, I thrive. It isn't just about survival then.
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1: 1 Peter 4:7 says this: "The end of all things is near. Therefore, be alert and of sober mind so that you can pray." And here's what I love about this verse is that it doesn't say, you know, be alert and of sober mind so you can fix it all. Because, of course, that's what I want to do. No, he says, so that you can pray. Our prayers matter. They make a difference. And even when things are crazy, God calls us to pray.
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2: 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God is not waiting in anger to punish us for our wrongs. He's running after us to meet us right where we are, just like the prodigal son. He welcomes us with open arms. He throws a robe around our back and a ring on our finger. No condemnation, just love. That's what grace can do.

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Hi, I'm Heather. You're loved. You know what? There is someone out there, the Lord, that loves you more than you think and you know.

0: You may be constantly wanting to ask yourself, what's next? But what about what's happening right now? I remember someone sharing with me when we had our third child and we knew he was going to be our last. You know, this person said, soak in every moment because this is going to be the last time for this season. And I actually loved that because I did that, but then I tried really hard to keep that up through every season. And so instead of looking at what's next, really embracing what's going on right now.
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0: Hey, I'm Heather. Thanks for tuning in. You might need some peace right now. Maybe there is something going on in your life that just is super overwhelming. God's word says that when you choose to keep focused on Him and trust that He's active and present in your situation, you can and will experience His peace. Isaiah 26:3 says this, "You will guard him and keep him in perfect and constant peace, whose mind is stayed on you, because he commits himself to you, leans on you, hopes confidently in you."
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Start your day with Kevin and Taylor in the morning. It's the Dave Ramsey Show from 1 till 4. Doug and Jamie will take you home afternoon drive. And it's Penny keeping the faith evenings on Glory 97.

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2: Evergreen is a song that's all about those moments in life where you're spiraling, where you feel like you're spinning out of control. I think we all have those seasons where we feel like we lose our North Star for a second.
0: Great is your faithfulness.
2: The reason why I think that's okay is because God actually never does. And it's not so much about how faithful we are, but it's about how faithful He is. And it doesn't matter what season we're in, God is evergreen in every single season. That's what the song is all about. Just a celebration of how good God is, no matter what.

0: may think you've got to be strong all the time. You don't. Hi, I'm Heather. Isaiah 40 verse 29 says this: He gives strength to those who are tired and more power to those who are weak. You don't have to be strong. I don't have to be strong. God's power shows up when I'm weak.
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There are situations that are so stressful and you don't even know until you're dealing with them on a daily basis. Hey, Heather, have you ever had a phone charger or, you know, like a tablet charger that like you put it in and you have to like wiggle it around and then you just get it at the right angle and you're like, okay, it's charging. I don't want to have to touch it, but you have to put it down and you're afraid. Like, that's so stressful.

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1: The story behind the song, He Will. Here's Francesca Battistelli.
2: He Will is really a song about walking by faith. I think that when we are going through situations that are difficult, it can be so hard to see how God is going to bring any sort of resolution. This song is such a faith builder. I can remember God's faithfulness in times past, and that reminds me of who He really is and that He's not left me and He's not forsaken me. And so when I sing this song, it's like declaring the truth of who I know God to be. And so I pray that this song would be an encouragement to you as well, that no matter what you're walking through, you know that even if you don't understand how it's going to turn out, you know the God who will.

0: Loneliness, it can be something that you struggle with. 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
4: Three brothers in a fire, willing to die for their faith. But you were with them in the fire, and they walked out the next day. And Daniel met a lion because he chose to pray. But you shut the mouth of that lion, and he walked out the next day.

0: of the things that I love about having kids in my life is just the opportunity to walk things out with them. Hi, I'm Heather. Our kids are all grown. Our daughter, a 21-year-old college student, and she's making some big decisions for her life, whether or not she's going to go to grad school and what she wants to do. And we had a nice conversation about that yesterday. And I love not telling her what to do, but I love that I get to kind of talk those things out with her and walk through those things. It is a privilege.
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0: With the kids in your life, you might feel like those messy moments or those out of control moments are not valuable. They are, actually. My kids are 21, 20, and 18, and I just read something recently about how we used to do kind of like crazy nights where the kids could jump on the bed and they could, like, you know, carry heavy stuff around, and it was centered around one of our kids who really needed that output, kind of a reset of his system, but all of the kids got to do it, and it was out of control at times. It was messy, but for him, and I even think for my other two kids, it was needed and it helped.
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Hi, I'm Heather. 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You know, there's been a lot of prayers that I've prayed in my life. 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And the thing that sometimes I forget is that I'm currently living at least one of the prayers that I used to pray. 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
1: Kickstart my heart and take my soul to the OR, 'cause I can't find a pulse, can't find the beat.

0: you've taken a picture of like a sunset or a sunrise and you look back at that picture and you think, that really doesn't do it justice. I want you to think about that when you look at a picture of yourself. I read that the other day because I can be hypercritical of myself and the way that I look. And I was like, oh. And the point is that you're better in real life. A sunset is better in real life. Everything is better in real life. Yes, a picture captures that moment, but there's so much more to me than just what I see in that picture.
1: Hey, it's Brent with a message for parents. You have probably spent years, right, trying to help your kids make wise decisions. Yes, you need to eat some of those vegetables. Yes, you do need sunscreen. No, you cannot drink directly out of the swimming pool, that kind of stuff. Well, how big is this decision? Where they spend the next 4 years when it comes to college, if you're thinking about that, seriously, consider Grace College in Winona Lake, Indiana. They're academically strong. They haven't drifted from their mission of keeping Christ front and center either. They help students grow in knowledge and wisdom and character. It's an awesome place too, which reminds me, you should visit this summer if you're interested. It's perfect time. It's a beautiful little resort town. 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

0: You might feel like it, but you are not alone. Hi, I'm Heather. I know for me, even if it's just one or two people, I do have people that I can lean on. And it might not look the way that I want it to, but God is still faithful with those people. And just reaching out to them every once in a while and just saying, like, I need prayer. Like, I need some support. I can lean into those people, and that can help.
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1: The story behind the song, Revival. Here's Jeremy Camp.
2: I was actually scrolling through Instagram and I saw all these people saying revival is happening now. There's sold out stadiums everywhere. And although I know that could happen from that, but really revival is, it starts with us, it starts with our heart saying, God, I want to walk in purity. I want to walk in holiness and truly stepping out in that. So my encouragement, not that you can't have big crowds, the big crowds don't actually always equal revival. It begins with our heart. So check your heart and say, God, what do you want to do with me so I can walk in the fullness of who you

0: Hey, I'm Heather. Thanks for being here. When you go through trials, troubles, suffering, you may feel like, what am I doing wrong? Why is this happening? Yep, I'm pointing the finger at myself because I've totally done that. 1 Peter 4, 12 and 13 says, "My friends, do not be surprised at the terrible trouble which now comes to test you. Do not think that something strange is happening to you, but be happy that you are sharing in Christ's sufferings so that you will be happy and full of joy when Christ comes again in glory."
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1962 for that Elvis hit. That was the flip side of his bigger hit, She's Not You. That side, titled Just Tell Her Jim Said Hello.

top 10 song for Stan Kenton's band. June Christie on the vocal here, and back in 1946 for some Shoo Fly Fly and Apple Pie.

0: you don't want to mess around with Jim. That was his first hit song. Happened in 1972. You don't mess around with Jim. Jim Croce, who was killed in a plane crash in 1973. Here's a song that was first a hit for Freddie Martin's orchestra, clear back in 1934. This time, though, here's the Mario Lanza treatment of the song.
1: April, wherever you may live, is a wonderful month. But April in Paris, that, they tell us, is one of the most delightful experiences in anyone's lifetime. I think you'll know what I mean after I've sung Vernon Duke's beautiful song of that very name.

1962 for that Elvis hit. That was the flip side of his bigger hit, She's Not You. That side, titled Just Tell Her Jim Said Hello.

top 10 song for Stan Kenton's band. June Christie on the vocal here, and back in 1946 for some Shoe Fly Fly and Apple Pan Daddy.

0: you don't want to mess around with Jim. That was his first hit song. Happened in 1972. You don't mess around with Jim. Jim Croce, who was killed in a plane crash in 1973. Here's a song that was first a hit for Freddie Martin's orchestra, clear back in 1934. This time, though, here's the Mario Lanza treatment of the song.
1: April, wherever you may live, is a wonderful month. But April in Paris, that, they tell us, is one of the most delightful experiences in anyone's lifetime. I think you'll know what I mean after I've sung Vernon Duke's beautiful song of that very name.

0: something to build on if you feel like you just haven't been winning lately. I love what this says. Every champion was once a contender that refused to give up.
1: Sometimes I feel like I just keep pretending, and I'm slowly going out of my mind.

0: I've got to tell you, my brother is a huge Waffle House fan. He eats there like every morning for breakfast.
1: Every morning?
0: Every morning. It's like it's his
1: Lucky.
0: Social club. It's his social club. He goes, sometimes it might just be a cup of coffee.
1: Yeah.
0: But it's kind of his social area. He

0: goes for breakfast. He once told me a story about Walt Emmer, the CEO, walking in one morning, and he's such a fan, he knew exactly who it was, and he's like, "Oh, Mr. Emmer, well, hello."
1: I'm just trying to think, is there any company that I know what the CEO looks like?
0: Well, it did help that they had a picture of him on the wall.
1: Oh, okay.
0: But my brother was such a fan, and I, well, what are you doing here? And he's like, well, and he started putting on an apron, and he was getting behind there, and he was working the grill that day. And so they got into this whole conversation. He said, yeah, you know, I work periodically at my stores, and it's what I do. And I just thought that was pretty cool. Apparently, though, he had a reputation of just being a really great guy. There was a waitress at Waffle House. She was working an event they had outside the restaurant. It was for a bunch of business people, like big business people, CEOs of companies, Chick-fil-A and all different types of companies were there. And while she was standing at the door, well, he walked in.
2: And when he came in, he had this big umbrella that said Waffle House. So I knew who he was immediately. I said, hi, good evening, Mr. House. He laughed at that, which I appreciated because I was nervous saying that joke. I said, I'm a big fan, and I also really like that umbrella. And he said, thank you. And he gave me a free waffle card. I took his umbrella for him. It was a big umbrella, like a big one of those big business umbrellas. So I obviously didn't want him to have to deal with that in there. So I took the umbrella for him, and then he went about his dinner. Then apparently dinner went well, and then everybody left. And then I realized after a few minutes, I was like, his umbrella! So I went and I grabbed his umbrella, and as I'm about to walk out to try and find him in the rain, he turns the corner and walks back in to get his umbrella. He's like, my umbrella, you remembered. And I was like, yes, I was about to go chase you down and give it to you. And he said, you know what? You keep that umbrella.
0: Yeah.
2: This really, really, really nice Waffle House umbrella. And he said, you keep it. And he had just ran all the way back in the rain to come get it. And I still have it. He was a very, very nice man. He was a good guy.
0: No.
1: You know, The key to contentment is, I believe, is gratefulness. And something you can be grateful for this morning, if you're headed into work where you have a very, very nice boss, be grateful for that.

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Lord,

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0: I don't know. You're here right this very moment, and I feel like maybe it is that you need to hear this message. You just happen to be listening. Is that a coincidence? I came across this. God doesn't love some future version of yourself. He loves you now.
1: Yeah. Isn't it funny how counterintuitive that seems to us? Mm-hmm. Like, we know he's a holy God, right? And so surely we've got to clean up, change clothes before we meet with him. But no, that's not how God is at all.
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1: The story behind the song, Praise You All the Same. Here's Eric Nieder.
2: Job 121 says the Lord gave and the Lord has taken away. May the name of the Lord be praised. This verse is the heart behind my new song, Praise You All the Same.
3: I will praise you all the same.
2: My wife and I, we got two little kids, and our five-year little girl was born with a rare foot condition known as club feet. And through many years of surgeries and therapy and braces and castings, the Lord has taken our little girl's trial and turned it into a testimony of His goodness, of His mercy and healing and grace. And through it all, Job 121 and this song, Praise You All the Same, has become an anthem for our little girl and for our family. For the Lord gives and the Lord takes away. May the name of the Lord be praised.
3: Jesus, my portion, to have you is enough.

0: It's getting to be that time of year when I think fall things, and one of those for our family is this hunting tradition. And I remember when my oldest, who's my son Tyler, went hunting with me, the first time he was able to kind of be there on his own and have his own rifle, and you know, rather than just tagging along and sticking to my hip.
1: Right.
0: And I sat him under this tree, and then I didn't go very far away, a couple hundred yards. Now, we had radios to keep in touch.
1: Oh,
0: and
1: that's so fun.
0: The protocol was you don't just start blabbing because you don't know what's going on with the other person.
1: Sure.
0: And so you just key the mic, and then the other person, if able, comes back and says, you know. So I sat him there. He hadn't been there very long, and I heard, Yes, son, what's up? Dad, there's something moving in this tree. Now, he's leaning against the tree.
1: Okay.
0: And I'm thinking about, in my mind, like, what could it possibly be? And nothing I could think of could hurt him, you know, and I just said, it's probably raccoons or something. You know, just sit tight.
1: Yeah, and it's dark.
0: It's still dark, pitch dark. And so, okay. And so a little while later, more than one thing.
1: Oh no.
0: it'll be okay. Just sit tight.
1: Yeah.
0: And then a bit later, I hear, I responded, yeah, Tyler. He goes, Dad, it was turkeys. About 8 of them.
1: Oh my goodness.
0: And they just flew off.
1: They must have made a huge racket when they flew off, too.
0: Oh, it must have made him jump out of his skin. But by the time he contacted me on the radio, you know, he had it under control again.
1: He composed himself.
0: He was very stoic. And I was thinking, that would have flipped me out, you know. And so,
1: if it was Dad that happened to, he might have heard somebody that scream like a girl.
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1: Three brothers in a fire, willing to die for their faith. But you were with them in the fire, and they walked out the next day. And Daniel met a lion, because he chose to pray. But you shut the mouth of that lion, and he walked out the next day.

0: Hi there. What's your name?
1: I'm Josh.
2: Hey, Josh. Good to talk to you.
1: Pleasure, man. I just want to share what the Lord did for me.
2: Love to hear it.
1: I was going down the wrong road fighting with alcohol. I'll admit it. I'm an alcoholic. I'm one of those people that I can't just have one, you know, and right. that the Lord just dealt with me. You need to get out of this. You need to come to me.
2: Mm-hmm.
1: And now I'm saved in this time and I've been going to church and constant contact with God.
3: I'm just thinking about the fact that being saved after all of that, you know, God can use your pain to save your life. It's the pain that keeps you trying. It's the pain that keeps you still fighting. And just think about all the people that may be listening to your story, Josh, about the pain that you went through. I just want to encourage each and every person that is the very thing that can help save you.
0: Josh, thanks for calling, brother. We are so excited for you in this new life that you're facing right now. And we just wish you the best. God bless you.
1: Thank you so much.

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1: This is the story behind the song, What Grace Can Do, by Cochran & Company. Here's Michael Cochran.
2: Hey, it's Michael from Cochran & Company, and our new song, What Grace Can Do, is for anyone who's ever felt the shame of past mistakes or current struggles. God is not waiting in anger to punish us for our wrongs. He's running after us to meet us right where we are, just like the prodigal son. He welcomes us with open arms. He throws a robe around our back and a ring on our finger. No condemnation, just love. That's what grace can do.
3: I've seen what sin can do.

0: the way you love your family can show up in all kinds of ways. There's a grandson who he'd just gotten done playing his baseball game. They'd gotten home. They're all kind of relaxing, sitting around. But then he walked into the room to talk to his granddad.
1: So, you know, I got two home runs, right?
2: Yeah, two jacks.
1: And then my grand slam, I signed the ball for you.
2: Okay.
1: And it says...
2: I'll put a date down for you.
1: And it says, Papa, I love you.
2: Why did you do that?
1: Because you've taught me everything about baseball.
0: Taught

0: everything about baseball.
1: Oh, God, that was so good. Wow.
2: You know what stands out to me about that kid is that I think most of us go through the early part of our life, our younger years, completely oblivious. Focus more on ourselves than the people around us. And it's one of those you don't know what you have till it's gone kinds of things. All of my grandparents are gone now.
0: Yeah.
2: And I can look back and go, oh, I wish I had said more about how much I appreciated the teaching, the example, all of it. You know, and this kid gets that, I feel like, at his age.
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0: How powerful are prayers for our kids? I love something that Chrissy had shared. She shared that her husband, Scott, prays over them as a family, like every morning before they start the day, before he goes off to work.
1: That's great.
0: Oh, I love that. I love that. And then she said, you know, because he was doing that, it got me to thinking, you know, before our son leaves my Jeep in the parent drop-off line at school, I pray over our son now for God just to keep him safe. Let him be the light for the Holy Spirit to guide him throughout the day. She just said, you know, I just realized how spiritual warfare is so very real, and daily prayer is so powerful and just so crucial.
1: The only thing I would advise is if you start doing that, to start that prayer when you first get into line. You don't want to start that when it's your kid's turn to get out.
0: Oh, yeah. It'll be a little rushed.
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0: if you want to get to know your family better, mm-hmm. That's outside your immediate family, stay with them in the same room when you go to bed.
1: Like, no, thank you.
0: Like, I'll share a hotel room, for example.
1: Thanks for the offer, but no.
0: So I stayed with my Aunt Pam and Uncle Ray. We had a wedding to go to, so we decided to save a little money by sharing a hotel room.
1: Okay.
0: And so my Aunt Pam said, you know, I've got to warn you, I'm a really light sleeper, and I may wake up really easily, but it's no big deal. I usually always go back to sleep. Like, oh, okay. Oh, it's fine. I'll try to be really quiet.
1: Try not to make any noise while you're fast asleep.
0: That's right. That's right.
1: Well, easy enough.
0: So we all say goodnight and turn out the lights. And then I've got my head on the pillow and my eyes are closed and just kind of thinking about the day. And I'm just thinking, oh, I wonder if I'm going to take very long to go to sleep. And as I'm having kind of these thoughts, all of a sudden.
1: Oh, no.
0: That's my Uncle Ray. But here goes my Aunt Pam. And I'm like, we hadn't even put our head on the pillow that long. And
1: apparently she's not that light a sleeper. and here's what it is. They're a little older, I'm assuming, your aunt
0: they
1: and uncle.
0: Are a little
1: and
0: bit.
1: So as we get older, we start to feel more vulnerable. And so maybe it's a defense mechanism. You know, so if you're a prowler and you come to their door, what you hear is, you know,
0: you
1: think, oh, that's a big guard dog's in there. I'm picking another house.
0: Yes.
2: Forever and ever, you're evergreen.
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0: rough night last night in our house. Our littlest Maggie boy.
1: You're going to have to think of a different way to describe her. Not littlest.
0: I know.
1: Least old. Our least oldest.
0: I do need to think of a different way because she's about 2 inches taller than me now.
1: Yeah, that doesn't work anymore.
0: But she got, you know, it's interesting. This time of year, I'm going to tell you, if you have a teen, all the emotions are happening right now. And I don't know what to do with all of them. I think both of us last night, we were both going through all the emotions. You know, her going through just the stuff that a 13-year-old goes through. And then me just feeling the sense of her pulling away.
1: Yeah.
0: It was just like, yeah. Oh.
1: It's natural.

0: But boy, it doesn't feel good, does it?
1: It doesn't. And what you kind of got to a point where my husband and I, we had talked about some things, and I had laid down some rules about some things, and she didn't agree with them. And I was kind of like, well, that, you know, this is what it is. And there wasn't really too much more to say about that. At some point during the night, I was like, is something else wrong? It seems like there might be something else. And she didn't want to talk about it. And so that was very frustrating. And so we kind of went to bed in a little bit of a frustrating sort of way. I was laying down. I was just about to drift off to sleep. And I could hear her sniffling from her room. And so I crawled out of bed and I crawled upstairs to her room, and I just I crawled over to her and I just laid down beside her and just kind of cuddled up beside her and put my arm around her and mm-hmm. gave her a squeeze, and then I just laid there with her for a while, and we didn't talk about anything.
0: Oh,
1: I didn't
0: wow.
1: I didn't rehash the rules or rehash, you know, trying to get her to say anything. I just simply laid there with her for a bit.
0: That was such a good instinct. I think that at that age, you know, she's not going to say to you, "Mommy, I just need to be held."
1: Oh.
0: But she probably feels inside like, "Mommy, I just need to be held."
1: No.
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0: Sean, doing dishes yesterday, and you don't expect anything, you know, super pleasant to happen.
1: You just want to get through it at this point.
0: Just want to get through it.
1: Yeah.
0: And my phone rang. It was a FaceTime call for my daughter, Ellie. Now, she's got my brand new little granddaughter, not yet 2 months old. Ellie said, "Hey, I'm just getting ready to give Heidi a bath and wondered if I could include Grandpa."
1: Oh,
0: well, sure.
1: That's the best.
0: And so I prop my phone up in front of me while I'm doing dishes, and she's got Heidi in a little basket in the bathtub, and Heidi, you know, it's still very new to her, this whole process. She was more curious than anything, and just had her eyes fixed on her mom's eyes, and oh, it was adorable. It was adorable.
1: It made washing dishes go by so much faster.
0: I could have done dishes all day.
1: Yeah.
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1: The story behind the song, He Will. 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
2: He Will is really a song about walking by faith. I think that when we are going through situations that are difficult, it can be so hard to see how God is going to bring any sort of resolution. This song is such a faith builder. I can remember God's faithfulness in times past, and that reminds me of who He really is and that He's not left me and He's not forsaken me. And so when I sing this song, it's like declaring the truth of who I know God to be. And so I pray that this song would be an encouragement to you as well, that no matter what you're walking through, you know that even if you don't understand how it's going to turn out, you know the God who will.

0: 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You know, knowledge is learning something new every day. 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
3: Well, good morning, friends. Pastor Bobby Godwin here at Central Christian Church with a special invitation to you to Worship in the Park 2026. It's happening at the Rothwell Park Raleigh Pavilion and Lodge area. That'll be Sunday morning, September 20th, 10 a.m., right here at the Raleigh Pavilion at Rothwell Park. We look forward to you joining us for another incredible year of worship and fellowship and games and food, where we will be having the time of our lives here at Rothwell Park. We look forward to you joining us for a very special occasion where we come together for a time of worship. Invite your friends, invite your family to come out and be a part of the Worship in the Park experience, where your life will be totally and completely transformed and be made new. We'll have a special time of prayer for you. We'll have special games and bounce houses and food and fun. And we want you to come out and join us for this very, very special event. Mark your calendar, Sunday, September 20th, 10 a.m., Rothwell Park, Raleigh Pavilion, Lodge area. We look forward to you joining us for Worship in the Park 2026. Good morning. God bless you. This is Pastor Bobby Godwin here at Central Christian Church with another Central Christian Church broadcast. And over the last several weeks, we've looked at what the book of Revelation says, that the things are going to come to pass. The Word of God says, he that has an ear to hear, let him hear what the Spirit says to the churches. So we will be looking this week at how we hear the voice of the Holy Spirit by the Holy Spirit. We've learned how do we hear God's voice through the Word of God. How do we hear God's voice when we pray? And today we'll discover how we hear God's voice through the person of the Holy Spirit. Thank you so much for joining us for this week's broadcast, and I pray that your heart is prepared to receive the Word of God. Thank you so much for joining us for this week's broadcast of our Central Christian Church message.

Amen. You may be seated. You may be seated. Well, good morning. God bless you. Thank you so much for choosing to be a part of this service here at Central Christian Church today. We've been in this series on how do we hear the voice of the Holy Spirit. The Bible says in Revelation chapter 2 and 3 that Jesus says it this way as he's speaking to John on the Isle of Patmos. He's telling him, he says in Revelation chapter 2 and 3, speaking to the seven churches, he says, he who has ears to hear, let him hear what the Spirit says to the churches. So what we've learned over these last several weeks is how do we hear what the Holy Spirit's saying? We learned that we hear the Holy Spirit through the Word of God, that we go to the Holy Bible. Anytime there's something that we need to hear, we go to the Holy Bible. We learned that we hear God in prayer. Last week, we learned that we hear God through the person, the voice of the Holy Spirit speaking to us directly. And the reason that we're in this phase of hearing from God is because there's coming a season that we're living in now that you and I have to recognize that there's a voice of the Holy Spirit that will be required to be overcomers like Jesus has directed us to do. In Revelation chapter 2 and 3, as he's speaking to the churches, his promise is to he that overcomes, let him hear what the Spirit has to say to the churches. So what is it that we need to overcome? We need to overcome the things that are going to happen here on earth in this day. Revelation chapter 13, beginning at those first few verses, talks about there's going to come a time that a world leadership is going to arise. You call it G10, G7, G5, G3, whatever the G's are they want to put on it. All I'm saying is that the Bible has given us instruction that this is not man's plan, but it's the God of the universe plan to say, hey, listen, I'm going to write something in a book that you're going to see come to pass in your lifetime. And I want you to know that whoever comes up with the ideas and starts doing the stuff that they're doing, it's not their idea. Everybody say it's God's idea. God's plan is that me and you can recognize that when these things come to pass, that he's getting our mind focused to say, okay, there's something that he's given us instruction for that we need in our life. And the thing that we have to have this ability to hear what the Holy Spirit's saying. So he says there's going to come world powers. He says those world powers, they're going to be able to control individuals and your ability to buy or sell unless you have the name, the number, and the mark. The Revelation chapter 14 says this. He says that there's going to be an angel that God's going to send, the angel of the everlasting gospel who's going to preach, Revelation chapter 14, verse 6, the everlasting gospel to every kindred, tongue, nation, and language. So God's saying, I'm going to get my word out. I'm going to cause the angel of the everlasting gospel to say, hey, listen, I don't want you taking no names, no numbers, no marks. There's a person whose name is Jesus who came and died on the cross for you. God has got a plan for your life, and I want to give you instruction on how you fulfill that plan. So last week we talked about how do we come in a relationship with Jesus Christ, that there's a person of the Holy Spirit who speaks to us, and he gives us instruction. His number one objective is for me and you that we would come to know the Father. We talked about Deuteronomy chapter 6, verse 4 and 5, that says that me and you should love the Lord our God with all our heart, with all our soul, with all our might. We talked about Matthew 22:37, where Jesus says this is the greatest commandment, that you should love the Lord your God with all your heart, all your soul, all your mind, and all your strength. The second is like unto it, that you should love your neighbor as

0: Yourself. We talked about Moses and his encounters with God, that Moses had seen all the things that God had done. But Moses got to this point in Exodus chapter 33. He says, God, I want to see your glory. That Moses had seen some glory, I would think. It was Moses that threw his rod down and it became a snake. It was Moses that came to the Red Sea. God says, why are you crying out to me? What's that in your hand? Stretch out your rod. And it says that God sent that east wind and blew apart the Red Sea, and all 5 million people went across on dry ground. It wasn't Moses, but now it's Joshua. It says when the priests put their feet in the bank of the Jordan River, the same thing that happened way back there with Moses began to happen with Joshua. Here's my point. Even though Moses had seen the miracles of the flies and the frogs and the water turning to blood, then Moses had seen the fiery hailstones. Moses had seen all these things. When we get to Exodus chapter 33, now Moses is saying to God, God, we don't want to go up unless your presence goes with us. And there's something to be said. God, we're willing to stay where we are. We don't want to move unless we have your presence go with us. And God, Moses says, God says, my presence will go with you, and I will give you peace. And then Moses has this conversation with God. He says, God, would you show me your glory? God says, as a rock, I'm going to put you on. I'm going to set you up on that rock. I imagine pretty good sized rock that he set Moses up on. He said, I'm going to set you up on that rock. And he says, nobody's going to see my face and live. But when I pass by you, I'm going to cover you up. And it says, well, you're going to see my hinder parts. And here's my point to us. Oftentimes in our life that we've got to be kind of like Moses was in this moment. We've seen a lot of church. We've seen a lot of preaching. We've seen a lot of praying. We've seen a lot of events. But there's something inside of every single one of us. There's a God-sized hole in all of our hearts that we've tried to fill up with things that we've seen, but oftentimes those things that we've seen never fulfill us. I tried to fill it up with career. I tried to fill it up with bodybuilder. See how that turned out. I try to fill it up with salaries, with titles, with positions. All I'm saying, I came back to this place of saying, God, listen, what I've seen is not enough, and I've been chasing the wrong thing in my life. God, would you show me what your purpose is for my life? God, would you reveal to me the one thing that you created me for? So in this passage of Revelation, he's saying, listen, our number one objective for the person of the Holy Spirit is that me and you come in a relationship with Jesus Christ. There's no greater mission for me and you to know that there's a God who loves us, a God who sees us, a God who understands us. And the Word of God says that God done something as Jesus was coming here to fulfill his assignment here on earth, to understand his purpose in life, that Jesus had something that God placed on him. The Bible says that God anointed. Everybody say anointed. That's a word that means to smear or to rub on. Sometimes when I'm around my daughters, they'll look at my elbows.
1: So, Dad, your elbows are so dry.
0: And what do? They go in their purse and they start pulling all this, pulling and tapping. You know that means that they're about out, but they're going to find something in that bottle for me. And it's never stuff that's manly smelling. It's all that stuff that smells like roses and flowers. Some of y'all know what I'm talking about. Some of y'all got some of it in your purse, so don't come with me. Don't come near me. But my daughters, they'll get it out and they'll begin to smear this stuff on me. And before long, they got me smelling like flowers and roses and everything else, you know. But I'm a manly man myself. I ain't going to let it bother me. My point is that this word smear, anointing, is God placing on Jesus something that I believe that we all need. The Bible says that God anointed Jesus of Nazareth with the Holy Spirit and with power, that Jesus could go about doing good, healing all who were oppressed of the devil, for God was with him. So this is an indication that if Jesus Christ had to have the presence and the power of God to live out the life that God's called him to, how much more for me and you? That we need to have God's anointing, God's touch, God's presence to go with us so we can fulfill the thing that God has called us to. And what does God call us to do? It's the same thing that Jesus was called to do. He came to heal all who are oppressed of the devil. And the beauty of what we see happening is not only God anointing Jesus with the Holy Spirit, but look at these last three or four words of this. It says, for God was with him. So for every single one of us, going back to what Moses says in Exodus chapter 33, verse 14 and 15, He says, God, if your presence will go with us, don't take us.

So even when Jesus sent out his disciples, it says that the disciples didn't go out on their own, doing their own thing. It says that the Lord was working with them and confirming the words with signs following. The Word of God says this about the Holy Spirit, that the Holy Spirit descended. Can y'all say descended? So Jesus is there, John the Baptist is doing the baptizing. The Bible says that something happens. The Word of God says that the Holy Spirit, he descended in bodily form like a dove, and it says upon Jesus, and it says, and a voice from heaven said, you are my beloved son, in you I am well pleased. So we see that in this passage that something's happened. As John the Baptist out at the Jordan River, he's baptizing people. All these people are coming to be baptized, and he's yelling out, hey, you brood of vipers, who's warned you of the wrath to come? And here comes Jesus to be baptized with everybody else. And the Bible says as Jesus going into the water and coming out, that the Holy Spirit, the heavens open up, and the Holy Spirit descends in the form of a dove upon Jesus. And this voice comes, says, you are my beloved son in whom I'm well pleased. And I want to talk to somebody in this room that you thought you needed to read the Bible more, you thought you needed to pray, and you thought you needed to do more church service, and you thought you needed to do all these good works for everybody else. And what we see happening here is a confirmation and affirmation that before Jesus had done a miracle, before any blind eyes had been opened, before any deaf ears had been opened, before any lepers had been cleansed, before any dead people had been raised, the God of the universe is saying to him in this moment of him taking his step to be baptized, he says, this is my beloved son in whom I'm well pleased. It's all about relationship, and it's not about results. It's all about relationship, and it's not about results. We might think we need to work harder, but look at what God said right here, Cody. God saying to Jesus, look, you good enough. Y'all don't need anything else out of you. You don't have to work hard enough and do more. You just need to trust. You know, I've already accepted you. Jesus hadn't been a miracle worker. He hadn't become a savior yet, Mark. The God of the universe is speaking to him in that moment of his decision to say yes to him, to fulfill all that he'd been called to do. Jesus suffered to be so now to fulfill our righteousness. But in that moment, something miraculous happened. He gets what he's been looking for. He gets an affirmation from his heavenly father that says, I'm good enough. Can y'all say I'm good enough? You don't have to work hard enough to be good enough for God. You don't have to keep trying to do things out of your own interest to be good enough for God. This promise to me and you is that when we take this step, it's just to be in relationships, to be in obedience to what God's called us to do, something miraculous happens that God affirms me and you. It's not about how much we can do for God. God just wants us to take this step to be in relationship with him. And when we take that step, God's going to affirm us. He's going to affirm us. Look what else goes on to say, that the Holy Spirit filled Jesus. The Holy Spirit filled Jesus. Matter of fact, it says this, that Jesus being filled with the Holy Ghost, he returned to Jordan and was led by the Spirit into the wilderness. Now, this is talking about Jesus after he was baptized. Now the Bible says that the Holy Spirit descended upon him. Now it talks about the Holy Spirit filling him. So that means that every single one of us have a capacity for the presence of the Holy Spirit. Can y'all say capacity? You know, capacity is that I feel you're gonna feel something. I guess you could feel grain bins with grain. I guess that's in bushels. I guess you can feel gasoline in your car, and that's gallons. I guess you can feel cup at the fountain drink at Casey's break time, and 32, 44, whatever else ounces they got, and that's in ounces. But this is saying that every single one of us, we have a capacity. And the Bible says that when Jesus came out of water, the Holy Spirit descended. And the Bible says as he's going out into the world to be tempted, the Bible says that he was filled with the Holy Spirit. It says as the Spirit led him in the wilderness. So two different things that are happening here. Not only is Jesus being filled, he has a capacity to be filled, but now Jesus is being led by the Holy Spirit. So if we had to deal with the capacity part of it, we have to understand that every single one of us, we have this ability to be filled with the Holy Spirit, that the Holy Spirit can come inside of us. And when the Holy Spirit comes inside of us, Marcia, he's gonna work on our wisdom. He's gonna work on our knowledge, on our understanding. I often pray, Holy Spirit, would you fill my heart, my mind, my soul, my strength, my spirit with your presence. I need to have you, Holy Spirit, filling every aspect of me. I don't understand what today's gonna bring, but I wanna be equipped.

0: with what I need. And this word that he says that the Holy Spirit led him is every single one of us, we have to surrender to what God wants us to do. Look what the word of God says is going to happen in these last days in Acts chapter 2, verse 17. And it said, it shall come to pass in the last days. Can y'all say the last days? Now, how many of y'all think we in the last days? Any in the last days people? How many of y'all think, now we got about another 100 years. Anybody in that 100 year category? All right, so most of you last days people, y'all got it. That we're living in the last days, saith the Lord. He says, I will pour out my spirit on all flesh. He says, and your sons and your daughters are going to prophesy. Your young men shall see visions. Your old men are going to dream dreams. I believe that what's getting ready to happen in this season, whether we understand it or not, that the Holy Spirit is going to be poured out on all flesh. And I believe that that's happening now. The studies and analysis says that there's been more Christian content downloaded, watched, viewed than in any other time in history. That there's more Christian music, Christian songs, Bible purchases that are happening in the season right now than any other season in the world. The primary reason is because we didn't have a way of measuring it, but now we do. And this is saying that God is going to do something miraculous in our life. He's going to pour out his spirit on us. And I believe that we're going to become visible to the world around us. God's presence on your life. When you walk in the room, something's going to change. Lord, you showed up. They gonna know, Lord, back at work. I tell you what, this was a hard place to deal with for them few weeks that she was out, but now she's back. I tell you what, we can sense something on her life. He said, we can sense something on her. Here's my point. God's gonna pour out his spirit. He says, something's gonna happen to your sons and daughters that are unexplainable. They living under your household, and they're going to begin to tell you things that's going on. They're going to begin to talk to you about your future. It's going to be prophetic is what that's called. Somebody, God's going to begin to speak to your sons and daughters about things that are going to happen in the future. You'll say, well, how do you know that? He's going to show up in your life for all us old men in the room. He's going to give you some, he's going to show up in your dreams. He says, you young men that are in the room, he's going to do something for you too. He says, he's going to give you visions. And what is a vision? Like God is going to cause what we would think would be a normal atmosphere to be opened up that we could see in a spiritual realm. Has that ever happened to Bobby Godwin's life? It has happened. We're praying for an event in St. Louis. While all the pastors of St. Louis were coming together, we're going to pray. We'll go down there at some park down there by the arch, and we're going to pray. And all of a sudden, I'm on my knees in my bedroom, and I'm praying, and I've probably been fasting about 7 days too, but right in front of me, this orb, I would call it an orb, what do you call it, round thing? Oh, thank you. I mean, I don't want to get technical here. But all of a sudden, I'm seeing this orb, and there's a woman looking at me as I'm praying, as I'm looking back at her. I can see her and she can see me. Now, what was this? I don't know what it was, but I remember that woman's face and the very first woman, a black lady with dreadlocks, the very first woman that I see when I'm showing up downtown St. Louis with 1,400 pastors who come to this event that I've been coordinating in another church, in partnership with another church. I show up at the event and there that lady is. How many of y'all skin start crawling? Hey, but guess what, baby? She was looking at me, I had seen her, and when the worship music started, come on up, Kevin. When the worship music started, and they start playing, she's over looking at me, and guess what I'm doing? Oh, thank you, Jesus, I love you, I worship you. I'm gonna let you stand over there and watch me worship Jesus. You ain't stopping nothing. This is God's plan for this city. God's gonna call pastors together. God's gonna cause people to be saved. And I'm not gonna let you, who's the witch over St. Louis, intimidate me from worshiping God. All I'm saying to you, in these last days, God's gonna show us some things. We're gonna see some visions. Everybody say visions. We're gonna see some visions. And before I get too excited, would you please stand up? We got some more work to do. The Bible says that the Holy Spirit filled Jesus without measure. And it says that it's him who God has sent speaks the words of God. It says, for God doesn't give him the Spirit without measure, with measure. The Word of God says in Romans chapter 12, verse 3, that every single one of us, that God has a measure of his Spirit. God has a measure of faith that's available for us. That we don't need to measure ourselves by comparing ourselves to one another. But look at what these words say in Romans chapter 12, verse 3. It says, "For I say, though the grace given unto me, to every man that is among you, not to think of himself more highly than he ought to think, but to think soberly according to, as God has dealt to every man, a measure of faith." So the beauty of what we're seeing here, for every single one of us, that we have this capacity for the presence of the Holy Spirit, which we need, and we have this capacity for this thing called faith that God has promised us. And he goes on to talk about how every single one of us, we're members of the body of Christ. He says, you people that are exhorters, won't you exhort? You people that are prophecy people, won't you prophesy? He says that all of us have been given a spiritual gift of sorts, but God has given us a measure of faith. And baby, what we want to leave this church with today is understanding that God has a gift that he's imparted to all of us. God has a presence of the Holy Spirit that's available to us. God has a faith that's available to me and you. And this is what I don't want to do in my lifetime. Please look at me. Please look at me. Because I don't want to show up to Jesus and have Jesus say to Bobby, "Depart from me, I never knew you." Well, I made it when I made it about other things. He says, that's what he's going to say to them people that have prophesied and cast out devils and done miracles. They forgot that this is all about a relationship with a person whose name is Jesus. And as we leave this place today, we want to leave with that revelation saying, God, whatever it takes, I want to leave here knowing that I've done all that I can possibly do to place you above everything else. God, I don't want to allow my career. I don't want to allow successes. I don't want to allow my views and my family members or anything to interfere with what you have for me. God, if you've got a purpose and destiny and calling for my life, I want to say yes to whatever you have in store for me. Yes to the Holy Spirit. God, would you show me your glory? What's that one thing that you created me to do? So if you're here in this room with every head bowed and every eye closed, I just want to pray that over you, that today can be that day for you. So God, would you forgive me for allowing other things to interfere with what you have in store for me? God, forgive me for placing boundaries on what I believed about you. I've limited you, God. Would you cause me to take the limits off? Would you do for me what you've done for Moses? Would you show me your glory? Cause all things to be made new in my life. I want to receive you. I want to accept you. I want you to come into my heart. I want you to forgive me of all the things that I've ever done wrong. God, I'm willing to make things new with you today. And I thank you, God, for doing it. So, Father, if there's individuals in this room that are here today that need to come into relationship with you, I'm praying that this would be their moment, their season, their time, that they can say yes to you, Jesus, forgiving them of all their sins. The Holy Spirit's number one objective is to cause us to come back into relationship with our Heavenly Father. So we thank you, Lord Jesus, for your promise in Romans chapter 10, verse 8, 9, and 10, that if we confess with our mouth the Lord Jesus and believe in our heart that God has raised him from the dead, we will be saved. So if you're here and you heard those words, that you're confessing with your mouth and believing in your heart that Jesus died on a cross and was raised from the dead, God wants you to know that you can be saved and you are saved when you receive that free gift. It's not something that you've got to work for. It's not you reading more scriptures. It's not you going to more church services. This is you simply saying, God, I'm receiving the free gift of salvation. So if that's you, I just want to have you lift your hand in the air. We're going to pray together on the count of three. One, two, three. We just raise your hands up. We're going to pray. We'll pray for you. Who is that in this room? Thank you so much. Let's just pray these words out loud. Say, dear Jesus, forgive me of my sins. Today, I receive the free gift of salvation. Jesus, you shed your blood for my sins. I receive the forgiveness that you have for me. From this moment on, search my life. Show me the things, the areas that need to be turned around. I want to turn it around today. That's called repentance. I receive your mercy, your grace, your forgiveness right here, right now. In Jesus' name, amen and amen. And let's give God a great big hand clap of praise for those that said yes to Jesus. Now, if you're in this room, you need prayer for anything. We're going to make this altar available for you. I want you to come to this altar. We want to pray for you during this next worship song. And let's just give God a chance to intervene in whatever that area is that you're facing, whatever the difficulty is that you're facing. We want to give God a chance and we want to invite God into it because we know we're going to come out on top, right? So please come to this altar and we're going to pray for you.
1: 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I pray that your heart has been inspired to know that in these last days, we will need the person of the Holy Spirit to speak through us, through prophecies, through dreams, through visions.

to open our understanding about the things that are happening in the world around us, to give us spiritual eyes to see those realities that exist around us. 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We look forward to you joining us right back here on this station for another Central Christian Church broadcast. Well, good morning, friends. Pastor Bobby Godwin here at Central Christian Church with a special invitation to you to Worship in the Park 2026. It's happening at the Rothwell Park Raleigh Pavilion and Lodge area. That'll be Sunday morning, September 20th, 10 a.m., right here at the Raleigh Pavilion at Rothwell Park. We look forward to you joining us for another incredible year of worship and fellowship and games and food, where we will be having the time of our lives here at Rothwell Park. We look forward to you joining us for a very special occasion where we come together for a time of worship. Invite your friends, invite your family to come out and be a part of the Worship in the Park experience, where your life will be totally and completely transformed and be made new. We'll have a special time of prayer for you. We'll have special games and bounce houses and food and fun, and we want you to come out and join us for this very, very special event. Mark your calendar, Sunday, September 20th, 10 a.m., Rothwell Park, Raleigh Pavilion, Lodge area. We look forward to you joining us for Worship in the Park 2026. Well, good morning, friends. Pastor Bobby Godwin here at Central Christian Church with a special invitation to you to Worship in the Park 2026. It's happening at the Rothwell Park Raleigh Pavilion and Lodge area. That'll be Sunday morning, September 20th, 10 a.m., right here at the Raleigh Pavilion at Rothwell Park. We look forward to you joining us for another incredible year of worship and fellowship and games and food, where we will be having the time of our lives here at Rothwell Park. We look forward to you joining us for a very special occasion where we come together for a time of worship. Invite your friends, invite your family to come out and be a part of the Worship in the Park experience, where your life will be totally and completely transformed and be made new. We'll have a special time of prayer for you. We'll have special games and bounce houses and food and fun, and we want you to come out and join us for this very, very special event. Mark your calendar, Sunday, September 20th, 10 a.m., Rothwell Park, Raleigh Pavilion, Lodge area. We look forward to you joining us for Worship in the Park 2026. Well, good morning. God bless you. This is Pastor Bobby Godwin here at Central Christian Church. Thank you so much for joining us for another Central Christian Church broadcast. Today, we'll be looking at how God speaks to us by the person of the Holy Spirit. And we've gone over this the last couple of weeks, but today we'll be looking at the specific promises that God gives us in the book of Revelations chapter 2 and 3. Of the things that God says that we will be awarded for overcoming all the things that are going to happen in these last days. So thank you so much for joining us for this week's broadcast. You have your Bibles. We'll be looking specifically at Matthew chapter 3, verse 11, where John the Baptist is baptizing and says, I baptize you with water. The one coming after me who's mightier than I, the latchet of whose shoes I'm not worthy to unloose, he will baptize you with the Holy Spirit and fire. And we'll talk about the person of the Holy Spirit and how it is that Jesus is the one that baptizes us with the Holy Spirit and baptizes us with fire to draw out any impurities, any hate, any confusions of any sorts, bitterness, anger, resentment, rejection, shame, all those things that can weigh heavily on us. It's the person of Jesus that causes our hearts, our minds, our souls, our strengths to be made pure. We appreciate you and thank you so much for joining us for this week's broadcast of our Central Christian Church message.

Amen. You may be seated. You may be seated. Well, we're going to continue on with a series that we've been on how God speaks to us by the Holy Spirit. We started looking at this series, talking through what the book of Revelations has to say about us and say to us. We looked over in Revelation chapter 13 and talked about these things that are happening in times, and we talked about that there's rising coming a world leader that's going to be the Antichrist. I believe that person is alive today. And the systems that are in place to be able to track, to monitor, and do all those things. We got data center discussions happening here in America, happening right here in our region, and data centers going up. And the data centers aren't just for data to be collected, but data centers are for surveillance of you as individuals and us. Now, this system that God said is going to happen, it's happening because God said it was going to happen. It's not man's design. It's not man's idea. But God is saying, hey, I've given you a season of time to make a decision for me. And you've had this season of time. And now the things that I've prophesied through Jesus that are going to happen, him speaking to John on the Isle of Patmos, having John write down these things that are going to happen, now is the time that those things are happening. So in Revelation chapter 2 and 3, we see John writing down, these are the words of Jesus, really, him writing down the things that are going to happen. And he says, he who has ears to hear, let him hear what the Spirit has to say to the churches. So every church that was in existence in Turkey in that time, those churches are no longer in existence, but the prophecies that Jesus spoke are in existence. His promise to me and you for overcoming, the word overcome, he that overcometh, let him hear what the Spirit of the Lord says. That's the word Nikeo, N-I-K-A-O-I, Nikeo. But that word is the word that we get Nike shoes from. But it's also a word that means that Jesus overcame all of his foes. He overcame death, hell, and the grave. Jesus overcame every condition that existed, whether it was sickness, disease, devils, blindness, whatever it was. Jesus overcame all those things. The second meaning of that is that me and you can overcome temptations that exist. So this word, he that overcometh, is talking about that. But the first promise that we see with this, with God talking and Jesus speaking, he says the first thing that you're going to be able to do when you overcome all the things that he's beginning to speak about in the book of Revelations, the very first thing is that you're going to overcome. He says, he that overcomes will have the opportunity to eat from the tree of life that's in the paradise of God. The very first promise is me and you're going to get to do something that Adam and Eve didn't get to do. God says, if I allow them to eat from this tree of life, they're going to live forever, and they're going to be in sin, and they won't have an opportunity to repent. So the very first thing that me and you, baby, we're going to have this opportunity to approach the tree of life, and we're going to eat from it. I don't know what fruit's on the tree of life, but we got to do research and figure that out. But it ain't going to matter, Mama Patty. I'm going to try some of it anyway. The second thing that we're going to be able to do, he says that you're going to have your names written in the book of life. The second promise is that every single one of us that overcomes by not trusting in our own abilities, but asking the Spirit of God to help us, that we're going to have our names written in the book of life. That there's a book in heaven with your name on it, and everything that you've done in your life is written in your book. But God has a book that has our names written in it. And every single one of us who have placed our hope, our dependence, our trust on Jesus and Jesus alone, that we're going to have our names written in the book of life. The third thing that he says is going to happen, not only going to have our names written in the book of life, but his promises to me and you that he's going to give us a new stone. I don't know what the significance is of the stone. I kind of think of something you can put in your pocket, but I think this stone is going to have more significance than that. He says you're going to have a white stone. He says on that white stone, your name's going to be written on that stone, and you're going to have a new name in heaven. I ain't going to be Bobby Godwin. He's going to give me a new name. Marcia, don't you be asking what my name is, because I ain't telling. No, but I will ask you what yours is. Anyway, a new name in heaven. He says, not only are you going to have a new name, but God's going to do something for you.
He says, every single one of us that overcomes, he's going to make you be a pillar in the temple of your God. He says, you're going to be a permanent fixture with permanent access to God, a pillar in the house of God. You won't have to even come out of that temple. He goes on to say, not only are you going to be a pillar in the house of God, he says, but every single one of us, he's going to have the name of God be written on us. I said, I'm going to ask some of these people with tattoos to come on up here and show me some of their stuff that's written on it. They got some writing on them. Jesus, I'm going to do something for you because you overcome. He says, I'm going to write the name of God on you in heaven. I'm going to write the name of God. He says, and I'm not going to write the name of God on you. I'm going to write the city of God's name on you, the new Jerusalem. Then he says, I'm going to write on you my new name. I ain't ever been tough enough to get a tattoo. Kevin, I thought about it once. But I said, I ain't a tough enough man. I don't like no kind of needles dug. They had to draw some blood from me. You know, I was one of the ones that had to look away while she done a little to get to, you know, when they start doing that thing to the vein. Oh, my goodness. Some of y'all, you laughing, but I'm telling the truth. I didn't realize that I had that problem. My nephew, he was playing with them icicles. I told Laura this story. He was out there playing with them icicles, and you know, it was just running down through there, getting that broom, them big old icicles hanging off the top of the house, and they just click, click, click, click, click, click, click, and running, click, click, click, click, click, and one of them came and clicked, and came down and clicked over his knuckle. I would show you which finger it was, but I'm gonna use the other finger. Clicked over the knuckle, and it laid the skin open on that knuckle. And when he laid the skin, my sister, she had a paper towel wrapped around it. She says, Bobby, I want you to come take Joey because I think he's going to need some stitches in that finger. And she raised the paper towel up, and the skin came with the paper towel. I said, oh, he's going to need something on that, TJ. So I go in there with him, and the doctor, he starts irrigating. We're getting back to the name being written. The doctor starts irrigating and flipping the skin up and getting everything cleaned off. And I start, and I didn't even know it was in me. And I looked at my nephew, I said, hey, buddy, I'm just going to run down here to the restroom. I'll be right back. You hanging there till I get back. I was like, I ain't going back, man. You on your own. Here's my point. The God's promise to me and you is, and he got some stitches in there, he wind up going on to play football at OU. He made it. But anyway, my point is that God's promise to me and you, that Jesus is going to write his name on us, the name of God on us, the name of the New Jerusalem. And for every single one of us, God wants us to know that he wants you and I to understand that whatever's coming in these days ahead, that we have help from the person of the Holy Spirit. The Bible says that he who has ears to hear, let him hear what the Spirit of the Lord is saying to the churches. So for every single one of us in this room, Jesus has given us 17 promises. I just listed about 10 of them. 17 promises of the things that me and you are going to have as an award to us because we've overcome the things that the devil wants to bring at us. So how do we have this relationship with the person of the Holy Spirit that we can be in communion with him? Some of you are.

already know, like, there's certain situations and circumstances that you've been in your life, and y'all had this thing called the gut check. And that's nothing more than a person of the Holy Spirit giving us fair warning that the situation that we're getting ready to walk into could be a deadly situation. There's been times and seasons where I was getting ready to walk into the Department of Corrections at certain places, and I had to stop for a minute, get out my phone out there in the parking lot, lay my hand over that institution, and apply the blood of Jesus. God, I don't know what's getting ready to go down in here, but I'm praying now that you would fight this battle for me, that no matter what I'm walking into, God, you're available to protect me and keep me. I would call that something that we have internally, the person and the voice of the Holy Spirit. He speaks to us. Look what the Bible says about Jesus. That Jesus, when he was here on earth, he received the Holy Spirit without measure. The promise that he gives us, it says, he whom God has sent, he speaks the words of God, and God gives not the Spirit by measure unto him. We covered this last week, but I wanted us to go back and review it, because every single one of us in this room, I believe God has sent us with a specific purpose, a specific assignment, the thing that he's called us to do. 10 years ago, I was not in ministry at all like this. I was working in manufacturing, but 15 years ago, I began to cry out to God and said, God, what is your purpose for my life? He says, you have this gift of exhortation or encouragement. I said, yes to God. Here's what my point that I'm making. Is God is saying to every single one of us that he is sending us for a specific purpose. He's sending us to speak the words of God. He's sending us that there can be hope be released through us. He's sending us so somebody can have faith. He's sending us to somebody that's wrestling with adversity in their life, that they can overcome that situation. God is sending us, and the beauty of when God sends us, he says that God's going to do something for us. He's going to give us the person of the Holy Spirit to be able to minister to us. And oftentimes in our life, we feel like, well, my goodness, I don't even know what to say, God. But this is what I want to encourage somebody in this room. I don't know what to say either. A lot of times when I get up here on Sunday mornings, but I don't roll the dice. I spend time with the Holy Spirit. And God, would you share with me what it is that you want me to say? This scripture goes on to talk about every single one of us. We've got gifts, different gifts and talents and abilities. But it's saying that every single one of us, we have to understand that it's through grace that's given unto us, that God has given us a grace to be able to share him with others. He says, every man among you not to think of himself more highly than he ought to think, but to think soberly according to God has dealt to every man the measure of faith. So for every single one of us, we don't all have the same talents, gifts, and abilities. I've learned that the Spirit of God leaves this church when my microphone is on when we sing in songs. I've learned that Laura, we want to hear her, but man, when Pastor Bobby catches himself on, when he's back there listening for the radio program, and I hear my microphone on, I'm like, oh my goodness, God, please don't ever let that happen again. Poor listeners at home, my goodness, I'm sorry for y'all. But the point is that God has given us a measure of faith, every single one of us, for a certain thing that we do. We're not all made to be alike. God has created everything. There's not just one kind of flower. There's not one kind of plant. Like, we got a bunch of flowers. Some suckers looking bad on the porch. Now, we got to get some water to them. But my point is that God has created all these different ways that we can serve him and love him. The next thing that we see is the Holy Spirit empowered Jesus' disciples. The Bible says this, that John the Baptist, when he was baptizing, he said these words. He says, I indeed baptize you with water unto repentance, but one that's coming after me is mightier than I, that says, the sandals, whose sandals I'm not worthy to lose, he shall baptize you with the Holy Spirit and fire. If I were to ask all of us in this room, who was it that baptized you? Who was it that baptized you? You raise your hand, you begin to tell me who it was that baptized you way back there in the 1900s. For me, it was Darnell Hughes. I looked old Darnell Hughes up, my pastor, when I was growing up. Darnell Hughes just died in 2024. I was like, oh my goodness, he don't even look like the same man that I remember. He looked better than he did back then. I'm sorry. But anyway, my point is, Darnell Hughes, he baptized me. We went up to the church, me and all my cousins, about 10 years old, came down here to the altar. They had the baptismal underneath the pulpit here. Kevin, you take the floor up and they fill that tank up with water. You walk down in there. And Darnell Hughes baptized me. Marcia's pastor, Pastor Percy Mays, was his assistant when I was baptized. Marcia, she was a city slicker. We went to our country church. She was a city slicker. But we were baptized. All of us can remember that person that baptized. If you can remember the person that baptized you, would you please raise your hand? All y'all can remember who that person was. This promise to me and you

0: says that Jesus is the person that baptizes us with the Holy Spirit. Acts chapter 2, verse 1 to 4, says when Jesus says, I want y'all to go wait in the upper room, he received the promise from my own high. It says, as they were in the upper room, the Bible says there was a mighty wind that began to blow, and tongues of fire began to come and rest on that 120 that was waiting in the upper room. And what Jesus has promised here, the baptism of the Holy Spirit, came upon every single one of those. And in these last days, y'all, there will not be an opportunity for me and you to overcome the things that are coming in with at us if we don't have intentionality about saying to the Holy Spirit, the Holy Spirit, I need you to give me the ability to hear your voice, to hear your voice. I think all of us in this room, especially those of y'all who are mamas, you got this ability to hear even when you're unconscious, even when you sleep. Back in the 1900s, I tried to get Marcia to come out of retirement. She wouldn't do it, but I was trying to get some sons out of the deal. We're going to keep on going until we got some Godwin boys around here to carry on the Godwin name. And after Jessica came in at 10 pounds and 8 ounces, she's like, that ain't going to happen. You're going to have to settle for some girls. We got a little Taylor, and she just had a little six-pack when she came out. Man, they took her so early, they didn't want to have to struggle to get her out. My point that I'm making is, but when Marcia would sleep, here's a person of the Holy Spirit. When Marcia would sleep, she would be, and one of our babies would, and man, that was something. How many of y'all mamas know what I'm talking about? There's something inside a mama that's connected to the baby that even when the baby just so much as makes this little whimper, no matter how deep a sleep mama's in, something miraculously happens and mama comes back to life because there's something that's spiritually connected between that mama and that baby. And here's what I'm saying to you, that in the season that we're living in now, we have the person of the Holy Spirit that Jesus has promised that he's going to baptize us with, that person of the Holy Spirit, as sensitive as you are as a mother, there's no comparison to the cry that's going to come from us that the Holy Spirit will respond to in these last days. In these last days, the Bible says that Jesus is going to do something else for us as we close out this message. He's going to baptize us with the Holy Ghost. He's going to baptize us with fire. And I didn't know this, but they got the pawn shops, and used to, you can go down there at the pawn shop if you wanted to pawn something. You can take them some of that 14 karat gold in there, and they would do the test on it. And I didn't know the test that they would do was like to see that, what kind of, how much magnetism has got. If you take that 14 karat in there and like it start moving around with the magnet, you probably got some 2 karat. I don't know if that's even existence. But the point is that Jesus says he's going to do something for me and you. Not only is he going to baptize us with the Holy Spirit, but Mark chapter 7 verse 20 to 23 talks about Jesus saying this. He says, from the heart comes all of these evil thoughts and adulteries and fornications and murders and thefts. He goes on to list all the things that could be in our heart. And what we've got to understand and know about this Jesus that's coming, him baptizing us with the Holy Spirit, placing the Holy Spirit's presence on us, and then dealing with us internally to say, whatever it is that's in your heart that's not right, that's going to offend God, my job is to have you lay up on the operating table for me to deal with all those things that displease God that are going on in your life, that you can be purified, that you can be washed, that you can be made holy. I had this ankle right here about, I don't know, maybe 20 years ago now. I stepped off that step in the basement. I just done one little tweak on it. And my goodness, I started walking like a pirate there for a while, not putting any pressure on it. Then that ankle started turning, swole up, and I've had to elevate it. As my daughter said, I started feeling a heartbeat in my ankle. The next morning I woke up, that ankle had blue and purple all around it. I know I'm a brown man, but you can see the blue and the purple through the brown. And I'm barely getting along. I'm holding on to stuff, and Marcia's like, you are going to the doctor. I'm a man, I ain't going to no doctor. Them basketball players, they twist the ankle, they go to the doctor. Not us football players. And about 2 hours later, that sucker was starting to say, you called Dr. Maine yet? You called Dr. Maine. Here's my point. Then I went to Dr. Maine. Dr. Maine done the MRI on the ankle. Dr. Maine came back and looked at me and says, guess what, Bobby? I've been doing this for however long it was, 20 years ago for Dr. Maine. He says, I've never seen an ankle with this much calcification around your bones and joints and stuff? The unseen. He says, how many times did you twist your ankle and call? I said, I don't know. But my mama had the same thing. So what am I saying to you? The doctor may discover something about this ankle that was unseen to me. And this is what Jesus is saying to every single one of us in this room. He wants to baptize us with the Holy Spirit and fire. And that fire is saying, listen, if there's something that's unseen to you, I didn't know that I had this ankle. I didn't know that that was the reason I probably should have got an F minus in swimming class and he just passed me with a C plus. My point is because my ankles weren't flexible. The ankle needed to be able to do this. My ankle was doing this. It wasn't doing this. Don't y'all start doing a wave on me and ask me to do, so my point. The point is that the ankle had something going on underneath it that was only detected when I went through the MRI. And for us in this room, we want to give Jesus unrestricted access. You stand to your feet. We want to give Jesus unrestricted access. Say, God, would you search us? You know us. You know everything that's going on in us. And we want to give you authorization to baptize us with the Holy Spirit, to cause the presence of God to rest on us. We need the person of the Holy Spirit in these last days. And God, we have to have your presence. So Father, in the name of Jesus, we do bless you. We do thank you. We do glorify you. We honor you, God, that you see everything that's going on in our life. Maybe we understand what's going on in our bodies. That sometimes when we have feelings, we can feel certain things are going on. Sometimes there are things going on that we can't detect. But your promise is that you want to cleanse us. You want everything that's not right in us. You want to cause us the flame of your presence to draw those things out that we can be found holy and righteous before you all the days of our life. So Holy Spirit, would you search us in this room? Would you cause us just to make things right with you, to say, God, listen, I repent for anything that I've done that's offended you. God, I'm giving you authorization to rest, cause the person of the Holy Spirit to rest on me, that you would cause the fire of Jesus to purify me, to make me holy and righteous before God all the days of my life. God, I don't want anything that is going to prevent me from entering eternity with you forever. I wanted you to make things right. I want my name written in this Lamb book of life. I want my name not to be blotted out. I want you, Lord Jesus, to give me that new stone. I want to sit on the throne with you. That's what your word says in Revelation chapter 3, verse 21, I believe. So in the name of Jesus, we're asking God that you would cause our hearts to be made right today. In Jesus' mighty name, we do bless you. We do love you. We do thank you. So maybe your person in this room say, Pastor Bob, I've never invited Jesus to be the Lord of my life. I never asked him to forgive me of my sins and make all things new. And that, if that's you, I just simply want you to raise your hand in there. And we're going to pray a prayer for you. And we're going to ask God to forgive you of your sins. And we're going to pray this prayer out loud together. If that's you, on the count of three, would you please raise your hands up and we'll pray. One, two, three. Thank you so much for your hands. I see your hands. Now let's pray this prayer out loud together. Say, Dear Jesus, forgive me of my sins. Today, I want to make things right with you. I receive the sacrifice that you made on Calvary's cross, that my relationship could be restored with my Heavenly Father and my sins can be forgiven. Your word says if we confess our sins, that Jesus is faithful and just to forgive us of our sins and cleanse us from all unrighteousness. We receive that today. In Jesus' name, amen and amen. Let's give God a great big hand clap for those who accepted Christ. If you need prayer for anything else, please meet us here at this altar. We would love to pray for you.
1: Well, thank you so much for joining us for this week's broadcast of our Central Christian Church message. It's been Pastor Bobby Godwin, and I pray that your heart has been inspired, been encouraged to know that there's Jesus that's looking down on you, wants to equip you for everything that you need to withstand all the things that are going to happen in these last days. Most importantly, him empowering you with the person of the Holy Spirit to speak to you, to lead, to guide, to direct you, to help you, to teach you all things. I love the fact that Jesus wants our hearts to be made right, and be made pure, be holy, acceptable before him all the days of our life. And I thank you so much for joining us for this week's broadcast. And I pray that your heart has been inspired by what you've heard here today. And I just like to pray for you that no matter what it is that you're facing, please know that you're not alone. Please know that God has sent Jesus to personally baptize you with the Holy Spirit and fire to cause transformation to happen in your life. If there's unforgiveness, if there's resentment, if there's rejections or fears or heavinesses in our lives, it's Jesus that causes all things to be made new for us. So I just want to pray that for you right now. Father, in the name of Jesus, I do pray for every single person listening to this podcast. I pray that you would cause us to know that we are not alone, that Jesus, you're for us, you're with us, and that you want us to be made new in every way. And we just simply invite you, Lord Jesus, to transform us by the power of the Holy Spirit's presence on our life. Thank you, God, for these moments that we could take to hear your word and say, God, we're inviting you to cause transformation to happen in us in every way. In the mighty and precious name of Jesus, amen and amen. Well, thank you so much for joining us for this week's broadcast of our Central Christian Church message. We'd love to hear from you. Please contact us, 660-263-1561 here at Central Christian Church, and let us know how this message has been a blessing to you. Thank you for joining us for this week's broadcast. Well, God bless you, friends. This is Pastor Bobby Godwin here at Central Christian Church, inviting you to Worship in the Park 2026, happening at Rothwell Park Sunday, September 20th at 10 a.m. Please join us for a very special time of worship, food, fun, fellowship, surrounded by God's beautiful creation. 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
1: The story behind the song, Revival. Here's Jeremy Camp.
2: I was actually scrolling through Instagram and I saw all these people saying revival is happening now. There's sold out stadiums everywhere. And although I know that could happen from that, but really revival is, it starts with us. It starts with our heart saying, God, I want to walk in purity. I want to walk in holiness and truly stepping out in that. So my encouragement, not that you can't have big crowds, the big crowds don't actually always equal revival. It begins with our heart. So check your heart and say, God, what do you want to do with me so I can walk in the fullness of who you are?

when you have a short work week. You feel that cool breeze come in where fall is whispering. It feels so good. Kind of like that. I want to give you that encouragement. Hi, my name is Kim Fitz with your encouraging quote of the day. Stop measuring yourself by how far you have to go. Look at how far you've already come. And as you are, know that you are so loved.

Start your day with Kevin and Taylor in the morning. It's the Dave Ramsey Show from 1 till 4. Doug and Jamie will take you home afternoon drive. And it's Penny keeping the faith evenings on Glory 97.

0: is to be honest.
1: You're walking into the grocery store. You have your list of items. This is not on the list. Hi, my name is Kim Fitz, but they're right there as you walk in, and they're absolutely gorgeous. Those fall flowers. Oh, I want to get them so bad, but I cannot talk myself into spending even just $10 on a flower I know is going to look beautiful, but it is going to die within maybe a month. So I stood there staring at the beautiful fall flowers going, it's pretty. It's going to die. But look at it. Having a full-on debate with myself in the grocery store.
2: So your next five.

0: people really enjoy this, just like me, when an animal has a human name. I love it. Hey, my name is Kim Fitz. He is Mike the Cat. And oh no, Mike the Cat was inside of the couch that was being thrown away. 8-year-old Mike in Virginia loved hiding inside the torn section in one of the family's couches, and the family had the furniture hauled away. Mike went with it. 2 days later, they were like, well, where's Mike? Eventually traced the couch to a landfill, and a heavy equipment operator spotted Mike, terrified, trapped on a ledge about 15 feet down in a trash pit. The crew carefully got him out. Animal control helped capture him again after he escaped because Mike was microchipped. He eventually made his way back home. What an adventure.
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0: when you hear somebody yell inside the house, I got it. It could mean a lot of different things. Maybe they got the bug.
1: Ugh.
0: Or maybe, oh, got the loose tooth that was coming out. That's what happened at ours. Hi, I'm so glad that you stopped by. My name is Kim Fitz. My 10-year-old son, he got a tooth. Oh, pulled it out. And it may not sound like a big deal, but he has not lost a tooth in what seems like forever. And he's been wiggling that thing for days and days and days. And he yelled in the house, I got it. Came running in with his giant new smile. A little gap right there at the bottom. And if I'm honest, I cried a little bit. Because you know what? Yes, it's a tooth. But it's a reminder that he is growing up so fast. And those little baby teeth, they're almost all gone. And I find myself wanting to just freeze these moments when they're happening. Celebrating the lost tooth today.
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letting somebody borrow something, you really never know if you're going to get it back. Hi, my name is Kim Fitz. I love this idea that there are some libraries letting people use their library cards to check out seeds. You grow the vegetables or the herbs, and then you save and return seeds so somebody else can grow them instead of checking out a book, or I know they check out DVDs. You check out a tomato. Checking out seeds. I love the idea, but I can't promise you that plant's going to make it.

0: some people let their phone battery just die, and others have to keep it right around 90%. Hi. I let mine die. My name is Kim Fitz. I plugged my phone in just a little bit ago, and it says, slow charger. And I was like, well, you know what, same. Personally running around on 37% to and from my kids' practices, answering messages, responding to the email, checking the to-do list, laundry, dishes. And I know my battery is going tick, tick, tick, tick, tick, tick. So a reminder that I do have to stop using the battery long enough for it to actually recharge. And that's not just about the phone.
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5: Three brothers in a fire, willing to die for their faith. But you were with them in the fire, and they walked out the next day. And Daniel met a lion, because he chose to pray. But you shut the mouth of that lion, and he walked out the next day.

0: This amazing young woman is inspiring the next generation. And honestly, she's inspiring really everybody listening. Hi, I'm so glad that you stopped by. My name is Kim Fitz. Her name is Aubrey. Aubrey is 22 years old and she has Down syndrome. And she has become the first woman with Down syndrome to become a certified fitness instructor. For Aubrey, it isn't really about being the person at the front of the room. It's about making sure everybody feels welcome. She's been taking fitness classes for years, and her instructor noticed that Aubrey learned the choreography so quick. She'd sometimes turn around, she would teach the people behind her, and now she is leading one of those classes. And after the workout, she walks around, she's giving everybody high fives, officially certified to teach Upbeat Bar. And I think it is so amazing how she isn't just teaching people how to move, she is reminding everybody in that room that they belong.
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0: Not every dinner is a win. There are some that are thrown straight in the trash, some that are eaten while complaining, and others that are actually maybe a win. This one was a win, and I have to share it with you. Hi, my name is Kim Fitz, so blessed with a 5-year-old baby girl and a 10-year-old son and my husband as well. And making sure everybody is happy and fed, whew, it is a challenge. Crockpot recipe for the win that I made the other night. You take a couple of bits of chicken breasts, 2 blocks of cream cheese, ranch seasoning, throw it in the crock pot and let it do its thing. And that's it. Everybody loved it. The kids loved it. My husband loved it. A busy family 5-star review. Yes.
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2: So, Father, in the mighty name of Jesus, we do pray for businesses. We thank you, God, that every need of businesses is being supplied in the name of Jesus. We thank you, God, for pouring out your grace, your mercy, your compassion, your love, your favor, your victory over our businesses. God, thank you for giving the business leaders wisdom that they need. Thank you, God, for causing every single order to be fulfilled. We thank you, God, for the safety of their employees. We thank you, God, that you're causing the quality of the product that they produce to be sufficient for our customers' needs. We thank you, God, that you're causing every single employee to be kept in safety as they perform their jobs. We thank you, God, for the supernatural favor that you're giving these businesses in our city, in our county, in our state, in our nation. So, God, we do thank you for how you're pouring out your blessing on our businesses. We give you praise, we give you glory, we give you honor. The blessing and favor of God being pouring out on our businesses in this region. In Jesus' name, amen.
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connected to nature. 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But the other day, I got way too close to nature. Hi, my name is Kim Fitz. I love going on trail runs if I have time. It just clears my head. I can breathe and think and really talk to God. It's just me, the trail, and all of my thoughts. 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An animal had taken care of business. And I'm not talking about a little tiny present from a cute little tiny animal. You know, it was big. It was fresh. And suddenly my peaceful trail run, it became an Olympic sprint. I found my energy. I was running back to the car. I even took a picture of it. And I asked Google what kind it was. And yeah, I ran even faster after that.

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0: Your brain is absolutely amazing. Everything you store, right up there. Hi, my name is Kim Fitz with your
1: Fun Fitz Fact of the Day.
0: And it's actually about one of those. The earliest nail file, it wasn't made of metal. People used rough materials like stone, sandpaper, like surfaces, even pieces of shark skin to smooth their nails. I'm really glad we don't use shark skin anymore.
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7: I didn't wake up today by accident. I've been gifted another day by God, and I get to choose what to do with it. And this song shouts, I came to praise. That's why I woke up today.
8: I came to praise. That's why I woke up today.
7: So no matter what I'm walking through, God is worthy. No matter how I'm feeling, He's still faithful, and He deserves my praise.

0: sometimes that hope, it doesn't look like getting your old life back. Oh, that can hurt. Hi. Always grateful that you include me in your day. If we've never met before, my name is Kim Fitz. Her name is Gail, and Gail was diagnosed with progressive Alzheimer's. She began treatment with a medication, and her family says the results have been remarkable. Scans showing the plaque that had been found in her brain is no longer there. She says she hasn't gotten every memory back, but she has regained so much of what she had lost. And then get this, Gail reconnected with a childhood friend named Phil decades after they knew each other in school, fell in love, they got married, and I'm so glad that she is just continuing to heal in life.
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0: today's Christian music for Madison, Monroe City, Paris, Holiday, and all of Monroe County. 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
1: The story behind the song, Praise You All the Same. Here's Eric Nieder.
2: Job 121 says the Lord gave and the Lord has taken away. May the name of the Lord be praised. This verse is the heart behind my new song, Praise You All the Same.
3: I will praise you all the same.
2: My wife and I, we got two little kids, and our five-year little girl was born with a rare foot condition known as club feet. And through many years of surgeries and therapy and braces and castings, the Lord has taken our little girl's trial and turned it into a testimony of His goodness, of His mercy and healing and grace. And through it all, Job 121 and this song, Praise You All the Same, has become an anthem for our little girl and for our family. For the Lord gives and the Lord takes away. May the name of the Lord be praised.
3: Jesus, my portion, to have you is enough.

0: Honestly, yes. There are several social events where if you got the, sorry, we had to cancel text message, you might be celebrating. Hi, my name is Kim Fitz. This one you would want to go to. Soup swaps. They're becoming a thing. I am 100% on board. Perfect timing for fall, where you make a big old pot of soup. You invite some friends over, everybody brings their own soup, and then you swap and you go home with several different soups to eat throughout the week. No complicated dinner reservation, no dressing up, could even show up in pajamas. Now just wondering, what kind of soup to make?
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the gift, it doesn't have to be expensive. It doesn't have to come in a fancy bag or nice wrapping paper. If it is given from the heart, oh, it feels so good. Hi, my name is Kim Fitz. I did feel a little weird giving this gift, though. I went to get my hair done the other day, and I propagated some plants at home and decided to give a couple of them to my hairdresser and her coworker. So here I go, walking into the hair salon, ding goes the door, and I'm trying to carry these little pots of plants. Not necessarily the normal thing you expect to see somebody carrying when they walk in for a haircut. But I was like, I grew these, and I want you to have them. Weird, but in love.

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New song, What Grace Can Do, is for anyone who's ever felt the shame of past mistakes or current struggles. God is not waiting in anger to punish us for our wrongs. He's running after us to meet us right where we are, just like the prodigal son. He welcomes us with open arms. He throws a robe around our back and a ring on our finger. No condemnation, just love. That's what grace can do.

0: some companies come out with these really weird food combinations and you just go, why? 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I love that they thought of this and it is being released. And my mouth is watering just thinking of it. Hi, my name is Kim Fitz. Snickers is releasing banana nut bread Snickers candy bar. I'm going to have to get a whole pile of those, bring them into the radio station here, and just have everybody do a taste test. You know, for science purposes.
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0: Instead of waiting for traffic to clear, this school bus pulled over. And it was such a beautiful reason. Hi, I am so grateful anytime that you are right here. By the way, my name is Kim Fitz. There was a high school girls volleyball team that was riding home from one of their away games. They were all exhausted. It was more than an hour away from home when their bus stopped because of a horrible motorcycle accident. This 20-year-old motorcyclist had been seriously injured. He was being airlifted to a hospital, but instead of simply waiting for traffic to clear or trying to go around it, the players and their coaches pulled off to the side, parked the bus, got out on the busy highway in the dark, gathered together, praying for this stranger. They didn't know his name. They didn't know his story. They just knew that he needed prayer. And right now he is recovering. Add him to your prayer list in an amazing, amazing group of young women there.
1: What if it were you in need of a transfusion? 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

0: There's not a lot of things in this world anymore that you can get for free. This one you can, though. Stick around. I'll tell you how to get it. Hey, my name is Kim Fitz. There's a sourdough starter that has incredible history. It traces back to a starter that traveled across the Oregon Trail in 1847. Anytime I played that game, I never made anything across. But it was kept alive through generations. And a man named Carl, he inherited that culture as a boy in 1930. After his death in 2000, volunteers, they continued sharing it. Get this, they've mailed more than 100,000 sourdough starts to people from around the world. Completely free. All you do is send a stamped envelope. I can't help wondering how many people got their hands on some during 2020 when we were all baking all the bread.
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8: I didn't wake up today by accident. 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
3: Evergreen is a song that's all about those moments in life where you're spiraling, where you feel like you're spinning out of control. I think we all have those seasons where we feel like we lose our North Star for a second.
4: Great is your faithfulness.
3: The reason why I think that's okay is because God actually never does. And it's not so much about how faithful we are, but it's about how faithful He is. And it doesn't matter what season we're in, God is evergreen in every single season. That's what the song is all about. Just a celebration of how good God is, no matter what.

has happened to you. It is not a unique thing. I think everybody's gone through it. Hi, my name is Kim Fitz. When you wake up in the middle of the night and your brain decides to review every single little thing you've ever worried about. Worry is not unique. But I was talking to a friend who had that happen to her, and she said, "Do you know what I started doing? I started shifting my brain deliberately towards gratitude. Simple things like, thank you, God, for this pillow. Thank you, God, for this bed, for this blanket, for the roof over my head, counting all the people that she loves." And she said something that really stuck with me, that joy and worry, they cannot coexist. And so she is able to turn the worry off and go to sleep.

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Think of what you have in your fridge in this very moment. 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I've got my kids' cheese sticks and even some broccoli. 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

0: Oh, so glad this beautiful Ripple story has a happy ending, because this is a roller coaster of a ride. Hi, ride it with me. My name is Kim Fitz. Sweet 5-year-old Kinsley, she was playing around a creek when a really heavy storm runoff pulled her into a dangerous current beneath a low water bridge. 11-year-old Aiden saw her hand holding onto the bridge and jumped in to help. The current was so strong, it started pulling him under too. That is when 3 more boys, Isaiah, Alex, Elias, they all rushed in. All 4 boys worked together against that rushing water until they were able to pull Kinsley safely to shore. She was taken to the hospital and released the next morning unharmed. And come to find out, her parents owned a restaurant in town. When they found out about it, they wanted to thank those boys for what they did, and they have free meals for their entire life. So glad she's okay.
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1: The story behind the song, He Will. Here's Francesca Battistelli.
2: He Will is really a song about walking by faith. I think that when we are going through situations that are difficult, it can be so hard to see how God is going to bring any sort of resolution. This song is such a faith builder. I can remember God's faithfulness in times past, and that reminds me of who He really is and that He's not left me and He's not forsaken me. And so when I sing this song, it's like declaring the truth of who I know God to be. And so I pray that this song would be an encouragement to you as well, that no matter what you're walking through, you know that even if you don't understand how it's going to turn out, you know the God who will.

0: that community helper that you love. Whether it is a police officer, a firefighter, a teacher, maybe a doctor. Hi, my name is Kim Fitz. My daughter was given a school project to create a little paper community helper. And she chose a doctor, wanting to name her Dr. Eliana. And it makes complete sense because she has seen doctors quite a few times in her life as she has epilepsy. And now I'm sitting there at the table trying to construct this little community helper with my five-year-old. And I was like, I've got the super glue, honey. Mommy can handle it. Who super glued their fingers together? Me.
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Hey there, my name is Brant. Producer Sherry is here, and join us. We did a Bible study on video. We're going to try this a few times, and you can watch it. It's at Brant and Sherry Bible Study, if you just search YouTube, and we got a chance to just discuss some things at length, different scriptures, and you might really enjoy it, and thousands of people have watched this and commented on it. Stuff has been really good. Just Brant and Sherry Bible Study on YouTube.

0: wanted to give you an update with all the news that's going on. I think my campaign for yes. Senate.
1: Yeah.
0: I'm running for campaign. I'm running for the Senate in 2042.
1: Yes.
0: So I'm trying to get it going.
1: Mm-hmm. I know.

0: camping stands for.
1: Probably file cabinets, okay, and then like maybe like hats.
0: Oh, okay. You'd put that in the storage unit as well.
1: Yeah, like a logo and.
0: And of course,
1: I feel like it's a step of faith, like forward, moving forward.
0: Well, it's a step.
1: So, yeah.
0: Yeah.
1: So that's
0: the
1: latest.
0: Side, maybe I don't.
1: That's
0: know
1: the latest from campaign headquarters. Hey, if you're looking for a checking account that does more than just hold your money, I got something worth checking out. 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

0: maybe you can relate to this. There's a new poll about loneliness, and it's almost half, it says, of Americans experience loneliness at least once a week. Mm. And a good portion is there's a, at least a flash of loneliness every day. And it says family and friends remain the strongest sources of belonging. Absolutely true.
1: Mm-hmm.
0: Absolutely. But I have to tell you, I keep wanting people to know this or think about it. To blame yourself is not necessarily fair. Our culture is different than what it used to be, and I can't, and you can't single-handedly change that. Mm-hmm. I have a great marriage. I'm very thankful for that. I'm not bragging. I don't talk about it all the time, mm-hmm. but I'm extremely thankful. And still, mm-hmm. because the way our culture is set up, I can experience that. You long to be a part of something with people in a certain way, and it's just things are just set up differently. I know that I have to prioritize, and you probably do too, but like as much as we can, involving ourselves with our church family, with the people around us, with neighbors, like prioritizing that over other stuff.
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0: Question, what are the little things in the day that you look forward to? A little comforting things. They just did this survey. I thought it was cool because making the top of the list, not the tippity top, but mm-hmm. in there is listening to the radio.
1: Oh, that's nice.
0: That's something that people look forward to.
1: Okay. Yeah. So that's us.
0: That's presumably. Us. Also, we can help with some of these other ones. One is going to sleep.
1: Okay.
0: And that's way up there. And so we can help with that. I've had people say to me that they go to sleep listening to us.
1: Yeah. A lot of people have said that.
0: A lot of people.
1: Slightly unnerving.
0: So it's a comforting thing. Just let my monotone voice wash over
1: lull you.
0: Lull you
1: to sleep.
0: And lull you into a very deep, restful sleep. 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

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It's the Dave Ramsey Show from 1 till 4. Doug and Jamie will take you home afternoon drive. And it's Penny keeping the faith evenings on Glory 97.

0: Hey there and welcome. My name is Brant. Producer Sherry is here too. And our phone number, if you want to call the show and leave a message, please be nice.
1: A nice one, Sherry.
0: Yeah. 855-90-BRANT is the number.
2: The story behind the song, Revival. Here's Jeremy Camp.
3: I was actually scrolling through Instagram and I saw all these people saying revival is happening now. There's sold out stadiums everywhere. And although I know that could happen from that, but really revival is, it starts with us, it starts with our heart saying, God, I want to walk in purity. I want to walk in holiness and truly stepping out in that. So my encouragement, not that you can't have big crowds, the big crowds don't actually always equal revival. It begins with our heart. So check your heart and say, God, what do you want to do with me so I can walk in the fullness of who you are?

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0: love. There's so much news going on, but there's, you know, let me add to it.
1: Okay.
0: Let me add to the noise here, just pile on. But this is animal news.
1: Okay.
0: So it's better than all that human-centric news that's everywhere on all the channels.
2: Well, I'm tired of human-centric, so why not try this, I guess?
0: Sick and tired of humans. Let's do. We have breaking animal news for you, and it was a mystery in Zehlendorf. The mystery of Zehlendorf. Maybe my new thriller novel. But what happened was, I just want to let you know, this is a suburb of Berlin, and like there was a guy that's like, hey, my flip-flops are missing. And then there was a lady down the street. She's like, my flip-flops are missing.
2: Brant, please don't.
0: And then there was another person and another person. Okay. And then people started comparing notes online. Like, my flip-flops, your flip-flops are missing?
2: Okay.
0: Hundreds of people were missing their flip-flops all over Zehlendorf. And it turns out some guy finally spotted this fox carrying some flip-flops.
2: Brant.
0: And then they followed him back. And he had hundreds of shoes all in one little location. He had, and he didn't want like running shoes. He just wanted flip-flops.
2: He wanted flip-flops.
0: He wanted the flip-flops. And so they found him. And now everybody's like, wow, we didn't see that coming. No.
2: Every parent right now with little kids is like, are you kidding me? Because on Dora the Explorer, there's a little fox.
0: What?
2: And his name's Swiper. And
0: really?
2: That's what he does. He swipes stuff. So you're telling me in Zehlendorf, there's a swiping.
0: Whoa.
2: Okay.
0: So Dora, there's an element of prophecy. And, wow. Well,
2: I can't believe this.
0: Let's just mix this in with all the other conspiracies out there. Just kind of add it in there and see what we come
2: mix
0: up with.
2: It up.
0: Hey, if you're looking for a checking account that does more than just hold your money, I got something worth checking out. 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

0: Jesus is always looking for people to follow him, to be his disciples. So students, his students. If you want to be in the school of Jesus, you know one of the wonderful things about it? There are many wonderful things about being in the school of Jesus. The location's unbeatable. The location is exactly where you already are. You can learn to follow him without relocating. In the context of your family, tough as it might be, that's exactly where he wants to work with us. Context of your job, your obligations, your context, your limitations, all that. That's exactly where this school takes place.
1: You're on the go, and we're there with you. This is Glory 97.

0: There's some romance news. Totally not buying this.
1: Okay.
2: Heads up. It's from Wharton. Very fancy school of finance and very fancy Northwestern University.
1: Okay.
0: They've concluded that we tend to marry people with opposite spending habits.
1: Okay.
0: Surveys of married adults suggest that opposites attract when it comes to spending.
1: So one's a saver, one's more of a spender.
0: Spendy. Like, I don't think so. You know? I mean, it might be correlated, but it's not causative. It's not like, oh, during the process of courting, you're like,
1: you save? Well, I spend.
0: Oh, you use coupons. All right.
1: Will you marry
0: me? Or you spend like it's going out of style. I like that
1: a
0: lot.
1: I should be able to balance you.
0: I'm very frugal, so I love it when you do that.
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0: Hey there, my name is Brant. Producer Sherry is here too. You can join us. We did a Bible study. You can watch it on YouTube right now. Just search Brant and Sherry Bible study.
1: Mm-hmm.
0: And we're talking about living in this crazy culture as believers. Like, how are we supposed to behave ourselves? Let's grow up in this area.
1: A lot of people watching it, actually.
0: Yeah, we've had thousands.
1: Yeah, yeah.
0: And so join us, and you might enjoy it. There's goofy moments too, of course, as you'd expect. But it's Brant and Sherry Bible study if you want to search YouTube.
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3: I didn't wake up today by accident. 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

0: You hear about the big cheese balls incident that happened?
1: I did not. I did not know there was an incident with cheese balls. Oh, yes. Yeah. Okay.
0: Happened on the 105 in SoCal.
1: Uh-huh.
0: 120 containers of Utz cheese balls spilled out from a truck.
1: Interesting.
0: And then there was a traffic jam that was caused by people stopping to gather
1: cheese balls?
0: Yeah, extra traffic delays were caused by drivers stopping on the freeway to find and retrieve.
1: To eat the cheese balls, guys.
0: It's so crowded.
1: Right. It is very
0: crowded. And dangerous.
1: Yeah.
0: But literally, people are doing a cost-benefit analysis.
1: Yeah.
0: Like,
1: hey.
0: Well, I can stop the car and get out.
1: It's tough out here, Brent.
0: I endangered my life, but...
1: they cost a lot, cheese balls.
0: Free cheese.

0: I'm telling you, and you probably already know this, but if you are a hopeful person, you will stick out big time right now. You're not giving in to just turning totally negative and blasting people, and you actually see hope on the horizon, and you're able to think about other people, have a carefree laugh, sing during your day. I mean, this is a shining example of, you know, when it's dark, you notice the light most clearly. There's no doubt about that. If you're a hopeful person, you will freak people out right now.
1: What if it were you in need of a transfusion? In a moment of crisis, you'd hope for a generous donor to have already stepped up. By giving blood, you're ensuring that life-saving help is there for someone fighting to survive. 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

0: It's only fair to tell you to steady yourself before I shock you with information.
1: Thank you.
0: You're like, what?
1: Sure. Thanks for the heads up.
0: Yeah. Just interesting stuff. Always clean. I'm a shock jock, but it's ragey.
1: Yes.
0: The idea that, oh, lightning never strikes the same plate twice. You've heard that, right?
1: I have, yes.
0: That is so false, it's not even funny.
1: Mm.
0: It's not funny. It's not even entertaining.
1: No, I'm not laughing.
0: Goodbye. I'm not entertaining. The Empire State Building gets hit 23 times a year.
1: Wow.
0: Yeah.
1: That's interesting.
0: Yeah, because it put like that lightning rods
1: and, so
0: tall and stuff.
1: And yeah, absolutely. Okay.
0: Yeah, lightning never strikes. And well, by the way, do not make this about the pun of, oh, shock jock, I get it, lightning.
1: Oh, I wasn't.
0: That would be very disappointing.
1: No, I wasn't going
0: there. No, but I think people listening would do that.
1: They'd be like, shock jock.
0: Frankly, I'm disappointed.
1: At the idea that you
0: at everybody, yeah. Why? That's not the point that I'm trying to make.
1: Focus on the
0: fact. Right, focus on the thing, not that. Hey, it's Brent with a message for parents. 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

What's going on? I am Brant, producer Sherry's here. Jesus tells this awesome story about this king who invites people, like all the cool people, to this big banquet, and then they're all like, oh, I can't make it. They flake. And now, so he sends people out to get everybody else, all the uncool people, just off the streets, and they show up and there's a great party. I like that. This show is kind of like that. We tend to attract people who are a little bit of a spiritual misfit, or you feel that way, or you just feel like, man, I don't always understand God. I don't always understand everything. We just want you to know you're so welcome here, and we can learn together. That's the point.

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0: Let's talk about the football.
1: Okay. The football, okay.
0: They did a big survey and asked, do you like pregame better than the actual game, like tailgating? 61% said yes, I love tailgating.
1: More than actually going to the game.
0: Yep. Love the food.
1: Yeah, then you're with your friends and you're hanging out. And yeah.
0: I was like, who commissioned this study? It's somebody, some company named Hormel.
1: Well, kudos to them for doing an unbiased study, I'm sure.
0: They say that you enjoy eating in the parking lot more than the game.
1: Right.
0: And there are people who make the food that you would eat in the parking lot, but that's
1: neither here nor there.
0: Right.
1: Yeah.
0: Point
1: no
0: is,
1: need to mention that.
0: A survey is a survey. 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

So I'm going to mention this because it may be you, too, that I'm talking about. I don't need to go on about myself at all, but it is an ongoing struggle, and that's depression, and I've been struggling with it lately. It comes in waves, and it's gone, and sort of, and then it's back. But all this to say, I got to tell you, like, there are some people, and maybe you know one of these people. If you're not one of these people, maybe you know one, but there's some people who are just not naturally happy. Not naturally. It's hard. Like, I don't smile easily, believe it or not. I love to joke around and stuff, but there's something deep down there that just doesn't naturally beam like Sherry does, for instance, like with this happiness. And I want to say that because, even though I'm struggling with that right now, I got to tell you something. I still have joy. I'm very joyful, and it changes everything, even in the midst of it. And joy, again, is just a sense of well-being, regardless of circumstances. It's because I'm thankful. I am simultaneously, like, I feel this way, but you know what? I got so much to be thankful for. It's unbelievable. I have that. I have this joy thing, and I have this thankfulness thing. And I wanted to mention it to you, because if you do struggle with it, I want to encourage you at least to really get into this gratitude thing, where you can even look at your feelings, you look how you're doing, and go,

0: hey, I got so much to be thankful for. And look at it realistically and say, yeah, I'm feeling this way, but that's not the end of the story, is it?
1: 3, 3, 8, 7.
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2: The story behind the song, Praise You All the Same. Here's Eric Nieder.
3: Job 121 says the Lord gave and the Lord has taken away. May the name of the Lord be praised. This verse is the heart behind my new song, Praise You All the Same.
4: I will praise you all the same.
3: My wife and I, we got two little kids, and our five-year little girl was born with a rare foot condition known as club feet. And through many years of surgeries and therapy and braces and castings, the Lord has taken our little girl's trial and turned it into a testimony of His goodness, of His mercy and healing and grace. And through it all, Job 121 and this song, Praise You All the Same, has become an anthem for our little girl and for our family. For the Lord gives and the Lord takes away. May the name of the Lord be praised.
4: Jesus, my portion, to have you is enough.

0: So Gen Z is up to stuff again. You know, Gen Z.
1: Yes, they seem to always be up to stuff. Yes.
0: They hate the thumbs up emoji.
1: Oh, what's the problem with that?
0: They say it's passive aggressive and dismissive.
1: That is very funny because my niece did mention that to me.
0: Really?
1: She did mention that. Yeah. Well, and her dad does it all the time.
0: Passive aggressive?
1: No, it's a. I don't know.
0: So you're imputing us being passive aggressive.
1: That's right.
0: Which is kind of itself.
1: Passive aggressive.
0: How excited? Because they're like, this doesn't show enough excitement.
1: Okay.
0: So I guess we need like a emoji of somebody like jumping up and down.
1: Someone doing a little jig. Would that help?
0: Setting off fireworks. Do a little jig.
1: Just for your text that said you'll be here at 10:22.
0: Flying over a rainbow with sparkles and stuff. 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

I wanna dance like David, I wanna faith like Paul, I wanna sing like Silas tearing down the prison walls. I wanna face that fire, I wanna